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1: All right, family, we're taking it all the way back to the early 2000s. 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
1: 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Get out and vote on November 3rd.
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Are you grateful today? 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
0: Hallelujah. It always hurts more when it's someone close to you.
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0: Yeah.
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0: Yeah.
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2: 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He wouldn't let it be so. 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Hallelujah!

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0: Did you know that September is Sickle Cell Awareness Month? It's a good reminder to learn more about sickle cell disease and what life can be like for those living with it. Pain can be severe and complications can affect different parts of the body. If you have questions or concerns, talk with your healthcare provider. 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This is a Black Health 365 moment. 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

On November 3rd, it's time to make a difference. 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

0: 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It's a good reminder to learn more about sickle cell disease and what life can be like for those living with it. 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If you have questions or concerns, talk with your healthcare provider. 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This is a Black Health 365 moment. We're here for you whenever you need us.
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0: That was my brand new single, Lord, I Thank You, from Donnie McClurkin. And next week, the whole entire project will be released. It's bittersweet because it's my final project. But next week, everyone will be able to enjoy. And I praise God and thank you so much for all your support. That was Donnie McClurkin with Lord, I Thank You. Now, I've got to take a break real quickly. Oh, I'm not going to cry. I'm not going to cry. I'm telling you, I feel a little verklempt. Talk amongst yourselves. But I've got to take a break real quick. And when I come back, I've got some great music for you. We've got a praise break you don't want to miss. I'm trying to talk myself out of tears. But stay right where you are. More of the new Donnie McClurkin show to go right after this.
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0: Doug Brownstein, who's going to be out on tour next week with Anthony Brown and Group Therapy in their therapy tour. And you'll be singing a song just like you heard, I See Good. I can't wait for that tour to get to me. I'm going to that tour. Morette Brown Clark, Anthony Brown, and Group Therapy coming to a city near you. And that was I See Good. Now, I also see that my time is up. I've got to go. But let me let you know that I love you and I thank God for you. Next week, we'll have a release of my brand new project. My new single is out now. Lord, I thank you. Download that single and let it be a simple song of gratitude just for you. I love you all. Keep me in your prayers. And until the next edition of the new Donnie McClurkin Show, walk in the favor of God.
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3: Anew. 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To obtain it.
4: To obtain it.
3: For it must come to pass.
4: For it must.
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0: 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Please lessen my stress, my anxiety, and my fear. Help me to focus on the good that is ever present in my existence and not allow the doubts and uncertainty of everyday life to dominate my thoughts. 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You are the source of all joy, satisfaction, and completion. 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Hallelujah and amen.
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7: 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Whether it's addressing needs through the social work department, nutrition services, immunization and infectious disease program, and maternal and child health, the health department is dedicated to helping residents lead healthier lives. The Marion County Public Health Department also inspects all food service providers, responds to housing complaints, helps

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3: Yes, it is time for the Faith Walk of the day. And listen, y'all, we know that without faith, it is impossible to please God. That's Hebrews 11:6. It's in scripture, right? And one of the things that we have the least sometimes is faith. The ability to believe God for something. Understanding that the word tells us whatever you ask in prayer, you will receive it if you have faith, right? And a lot of times the thing that we don't have is the faith. Why? Of course, we're looking at circumstances. We're looking at history, right? We're looking at sometimes what we've done, and we're gauging whether we're deserving of whatever we're believing God for. And we say things like, that will never happen for me. And I believe that you have what you say. So you have to watch your words. If you say, that will never happen for me, guess what? That will never happen for you, because it has to make its way to your mind and your heart. You have to believe with your heart and your mind. You have to believe with everything within you. You have to have the ability to declare it regardless of what you have experienced. I don't care if you're waiting on healing, waiting on deliverance, waiting on a change in your heart and soul, just to be the new version of you that God created. Sometimes we don't have faith to do it because we've never seen it before. No one has ever walk through this kind of stage or situation before. Let me tell you something. I think that's the thing that God loves to do in my life the most. Do the impossible thing. He'll ask me to do something impossible, something I've never done before, like laugh, cry, heal. And then he'll blow my mind because I believe and because I keep declaring and saying, I'm going to do this, I'm going to do it well, and God's going to get the glory. I thought I would have funding for LCH. I did not. I'm going to do this, and I'm going to do it well, and God will get the glory. I did not spend time talking about what wouldn't happen because I needed to super focus on my faith and God's ability to do miraculous things in my life. So I had to regulate my thoughts, which means I also had to regulate my words. What are you saying about the very thing you're expecting God to do? What are you saying about the thing that you desire in your heart? Do you feel like telling myself, if I don't get it, you'll hurt a little bit less? Well, I didn't really want it that bad anyway. You did, but you didn't really believe that you would get it. And so when it didn't come, you was like, well, I knew it. You've got to have the faith for it. Yes, there are some things that you desire that's not in God's will, so I don't want to put that out there in that way. Yes, there are some things that you can pray for that may take way longer than you think it should. But if God's timing is perfect, it doesn't mean let your faith waver. We're human. It will sometimes. Sometimes you'll have big faith. Sometimes you'll have mountain-moving faith. And guess what? The Bible tells us that sometimes that's only the size of a grain of a mustard seed. But you can still tell the mountain to be moved. So even though we know that faith is an expandable commodity, it comes in different sizes, big faith, small faith, God still recognizes it. So I'm not saying if your faith is small, God's not going to bless you. I just want you to be intentional about growing your faith. How do you grow it? In prayer. How do you grow it? In the Word of God. How do you grow it? Watching what you watch, being careful what you take in. So you are building your faith, the faith that you need to get through what God has called you to. All right. That's my faith walk of the day. I love you. And I mean, I told you, we faith walk, and we walk by faith and not by sight, y'all. That's what we do here at Get Up Mornings. All right, guys, now it's birthday shout out time. Give us a call if you want to celebrate a birthday today. 877-242-2426. That's 877-242-2426. Birthday shout out time on Get Up Mornings. 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
6: Good morning. Marie Thomas, Darlington, South Carolina. Birthday shout-out goes to Felicia Davis out of Hartford, South Carolina. That's coming from her husband, her children, siblings, friends, her granddaughter, Pastor Antonia Black in the Green Hill Missionary Baptist Church family. Thank you all for what all you are doing, and continue to be blessed.
7: Good morning. This is Philip Frazier calling from the nation's capital on this terrific Trust God Tuesday. My birthday shout-outs are for a young lady who grew up with me at the Tennessee Baptist Church. Robin Jones celebrated her birthday on September the 28th. And my brother beloved Sean Myers is celebrating his birthday today. Happy birthday, one and all. God loves you, and so do I. Wish you many, many more.
8: Bishop Alfonso Polite, I'm calling from Jacksonville, Florida. Yesterday we celebrated my aunt's having her birthday, and we really miss her. She was a blessing. Her name was Martha Cup. God bless you guys in Jesus' name.
9: Yes, good morning. It's Brother Reggie from D.C. Yeah, Deacon Holy from the Get Up Church. Good morning, Erica. Your face walk like that from the mustard seed. See, I feel already this morning. God be the glory. Birthday shout out goes to myself, which is my anniversary of 31 years when faith grew further in Christ, when I gave my life to Christ. I've been through some things with this walk, but thou faith keeps me strong, knowing of a mustard seed. In the name of Jesus. That's all.
10: Hallelujah. Amen, Erica. Good morning. Thank you, sir. See you Good day. Amen.
11: Yes, this is Cheryl Jones. I'm calling from Arlington, Virginia. I just want to wish a happy belated birthday to my September babies, Cassandra on September 3rd and CJ on September 19th. Bless you. Good up morning. Thank you.
12: Hi, my name is Sylvia Mann from Springfield, Virginia. I want to give a happy birthday shout out to myself. Today is my birthday. A birthday shout out to my daughter Nikki, my sister Frankie, Pastor Joanne Granger from Ebenezer, AME Church, and Griff of Get Up Mornings and Erica Campbell. Happy birthday to us all, and God bless us all. Thank you.
13: Hi, good morning, Get Up Church. My name is Jessica. I'm calling from the beautiful city of Hattiesburg, Mississippi. And I want to give a happy birthday shout out to my sister, First Lady Mary Bowden Warren, and back Louisiana, Franklinton, Louisiana. Tomorrow will be her birthday. And I just want to give a happy birthday to my sister, Mary Warren Bowden. And I want to give a belated birthday to my nephew, Sean, whose birthday is September 9th. God bless you all, and Get Up Church for what you're doing. Continue the good work. Blessings upon all of you. Happy birthday.
5: Happy birthday, everybody, and thank y'all so much for sharing all your birthday love with us this morning. I think we got a birthday and a praise report in there somewhere from Reggie. We love the Get Up Church. Thank y'all so much. Do we have any more in the Get Up Church?
14: Man, Pam Dixon, Program Director Pam Dixon, her birthday is today. And Pastor Joanne Browning from Ebenezer AME Church, her birthday is today as well. So
5: happy birthday, everybody. Y'all stick around. Don't forget, my special guest co-host, Darwin Hobbs. We're going to chat with him up next. It's Get Up Mornings.
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6: Good morning, Circle City. Let's see how it's moving on the roads this morning.
7: Good morning. This traffic report is sponsored by Mothers Against Drunk Driving. There's an accident on 6570 southbound at Fletcher in the right lane. Traffic heavy from the north split. On the south side, delays on 65 northbound from Raymond up to the south split. Delays on the west side on 70 eastbound from west to the south split. East side, slow on 70 westbound from Sherman to the north split.
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0: It's time to brighten up the city with the latest news on what's happening all around Indy. It's the Praise Indy Report with Rita Green.
13: 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Testify Live is happening this Friday, October 2nd, at Eastern Star Church on Cooper Road. They're bringing together new music from Lamar Campbell, Tony Jean Dickerson, Adrian Jackson, Jesse Mays, and more. That's a whole lot of talent in one room, but I'm excited to hear what each of them has been creating. Doors open at 5:30 at Eastern Star Church, 5805 Cooper Road. Old Bethel and Partners Food Pantry is serving families by drive-thru while it prepares to move into its new space, 7995 East 21st Street, on Mondays and Wednesdays from 9 a.m. until noon. 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
27: 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I'm awesome.

0: There is there. Darwin Hobbs will be glorified on Get Up Mornings, and he is my special guest co-host for the day. Darwin, what's on your heart this morning, sir?
1: Listen, I'm grateful, and just grateful to be here, and thank you for having Griff to, you know, fill in for me when I'm not be with you. And so I'm off vacation. I appreciate Griff. And
2: come on, you and, are so crazy.
1: But no, I'm just grateful to be around. I'm still basking in what you were talking about mental health, man, because I'm telling you right now, just that emotional health and just, you know, I manage my emotions, you know, of course, every day surrounding so much, but man, I'm still basking on what you were talking about. Cause you know, it's a stigma for us. We don't talk about mental health.
0: No, not in that way.
1: And so I'm telling you right now to come hang out with y'all. It's something that you're paying forward without knowing it, just giving me peace of just being around friends and just having that, got community, man. Yeah. I mean, so I'm so grateful to be here. I hope everybody realizes that. You know, when Erica's talking, it's not just talking points and it's not just, you know, something to say. But I mean, it really is planting seeds. And honestly, I'm keeping it all the way 100. I'm just really kind of stuck there when you were talking about with mental health, man. So I'm just grateful. And I hope everybody really caught that because we need it. We consume so much, and whether it's social media and just our minds are inundated with information. So, man, I'm just so grateful to be here with y'all this morning.
0: Yeah. Aw, I love that.
3: I want to ask, as a worship artist, how do you use that gift? How do you use writing and singing to balance your mental health? I mean, I think, you know what I mean? When it comes to, you talked about it the last time, how, you know, the term worship leader, meaning, you know, it's a little oxymoronish to you.
1: Yeah.
3: Because it's like you have to lead yourself into worship. We're just kind of, you know, bringing you with us. So
1: yeah,
3: how does music and writing and doing all the things you do help with your mental health?
1: Yeah, well, thanks for saying that, by the way, because I'm a big time... I always push that idea that I'm really, I'm more of a song leader than I am a worship leader, because worship obviously is our relationship with Jesus. So I can't really lead that for anybody, but as it pertains to the music of worship, then I do kind of lead that. But man, yeah, I adapt and I have adopted and I live by worship being not just musical, but just being, again, my relationship with Jesus. A worshiper is somebody who's intimately acquainted with God and has daily relationship with Him. That's the definition of worshiper. And so for me, music does come alongside that, and I use that to enhance my worship relationship. But at the end of the day, as a worshiper, that just means I'm acquainted with God. And so I spend time trying to build that relationship. My wife, Tracy, I always say, not in a mean way, but she's tone deaf. She's not a singer, but she's one of the most committed worshipers I know. She is a worshiper. So her relationship is so intact. She's kind of closer to God than anybody I know, but she doesn't sing at all. So I kind of take some notes from her, you know. So it's all about building and establishing. Just Erica was talking about relationships earlier, but the vertical relationship that we have is it being the most important. And I just kind of spend time devoted to kind of smoothing up and loving up on Jesus as much as I can.
0: I love it. Darwin, we just need more of your voice, as just what you say and what you bring for this younger generation. We need leaders and teachers and mentors and examples of what a worshiper's life looks like. And so thank you for being on, y'all. Any dope, I told you, he's so great. Y'all stick around. We got more on the way. It's Get Up Morning. What you calling your wife tone deaf is hilarious.
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7: Good morning. We are accident prone today. We've got a crash on 65 northbound past the Clinton Boone County line, and traffic is heavy from State Road 47. Northwest side, there's a crash on 65 southbound before 71st in the right lane. Traffic is heavy from 86th Street. 65-70 heavy southbound from the north split down to Washington due to a new crash in the right lane. And there's a crash on I-74 westbound at Franklin in the right lane. Traffic is heavy from Post Road. I'm Maria Arnold with traffic for Get Up Mornings with Erica Campbell on Praise AM 1310 95.
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15: You're doing a really good job. 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
4: Welcome. On the line with us today is the president of the Gospel Music Association and the Dove Awards. It's Jackie Patillo. Jackie, welcome back to Get Up Mornings.
5: Oh, I'm so glad to be with you all. Thanks for the invite.
4: Absolutely honored to have you. So the 57th Dove Awards, bringing people together, so many sounds, so many generations, Christian and gospel music. What do you hope viewers experience when they watch this year's show?
5: I hope viewers experience the power of God. You know, when I first started this job, I asked the Lord about the Dove Awards. And he gave me the scripture in Matthew that said, we are to let our light so shine before men so they can glorify the Father in heaven. And that's what the Dove Awards is all about, is glorifying God and bringing the multicultural, multi-generation family together to just blow the roof off the Bridgestone Arena.
4: Amen. I love it. The tribute to Richard Smallwood that's happening this year, we are honored to know that and excited to know that that's happening. It features Donald Lawrence, Marette Brown Clark, Jonathan McReynolds, Kiara Sheard Kelly, and members of Vision. What does honoring his legacy on the Dove Awards stage mean to you?
5: Well, you know, Richard Smallwood is one of our icons.
4: For sure.
5: We have an exhibit in the Museum of Christian and Gospel Music of Richard Smallwood. So we love to honor Richard Smallwood. And to be able to bring this amazing group of singers together to sing his songs and to remind everyone of his contribution and the fact, you know, because we're standing on Richard's shoulders.
4: For sure, for sure.
5: And so I just am so pleased. I know Richard's going to be smiling from heaven.
4: Absolutely awesome. I cannot wait to hear it. You got some of the best voices in gospel, so I'm excited about that. And I hear that Torrin Wells is returning as host for the fourth year with performances from Tasha Cobbs, Leonard, Naomi Raine, Toby Mac, and Hovi. And I understand that Julie Chen Moonves is presenting a special award. Tell us about it.
5: Yes, we are, one of our sponsors, Trident, we're doing a service day this year at the GMA. On Sunday, we're going to gather and we're going to put kits together for those in need. And so she's going to be introducing that.
4: Nice.
5: Right. We're doing
4: it. Nice.
5: Yeah.
4: I'm excited
5: God's people,
4: about that.
5: God's hand extended.
4: Amen. Amen. So for those who want to be a part of the celebration, how can they either attend on October the 6th or watch the show on October 9th?
5: Well, thanks for asking, because tickets are available and you can go to gospelmusic.org and it will direct you to your ticket. And you can watch the show on Friday on TBN. There'll be a couple of viewings, and so I hope people will tune in.
4: I believe that they'll catch it. Thank you so much for being with us today. We appreciate you, ladies and gentlemen. Jackie Patillo, president of the Gospel Music Association. For more information about the Dove Awards, just log on to doveawards.com. Jackie, thank you so much for stopping by today. We appreciate you.
5: Oh, I appreciate you. I'll miss you.
4: I know, miss you. I need to see you and give you a hug.
5: You are a wonderful co-host.
4: Oh, thank you. I really had a good time. I really did. Well, listen, have me back anytime. How about that?
5: Okay, good.
4: Okay.
5: Congratulations to Devonte.
4: Absolutely. Congratulations to him who's hung out with me yesterday. All right, y'all, that's it. Sure. Stick around. It gets better and better right here on Get Up Mornings.
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9: Good morning. We have an accident on the northwest side on 65 southbound before 71st Street in the right lane. Traffic is heavy from 865. South side, slow on 65, northbound from Keystone to the south split. On the east side, it's slow on 70, westbound from Arlington to the north split. West side, delays on 465, northbound from 86th Street to 865. East side, slow on 465, northbound from I-70 to Fall Creek. South side, jammed on 465, eastbound from East to Emerson. I'm Maria Arnold with traffic for Get Up Mornings with Erica Campbell on Praise AM 1310 95.
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19: 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They're bringing together new music from Lamar Campbell, Tony Jean Dickerson, Adrian Jackson, Jesse Mays, and more. That's a whole lot of talent in one room, but I'm excited to hear what each of them has been creating. Doors open at 5:30 at Eastern Star Church, 5805 Cooper Road. Old Bethel and Partners Food Pantry is serving families by drive-thru while it prepares to move into its new space, 7995 East 21st Street, on Mondays and Wednesdays from 9 a.m. until noon. The pantry says families can shop once a week, and on your first visit, bring something with your name on it, like a piece of mail or an ID. If you or someone you know could use extra food, please pass it along. I'm the Rita Green, bringing you the good news with the Praise Indy Report.
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4: All right, Cheryl, what are we talking about today?
5: All right, so we've been touting about the Different World reboot, right? And it's so amazing. It's centered around Dwayne Wayne and Whitley Gilbert's daughter, who is now a freshman at Hillman College. And Jasmine Guy, who plays Whitley Gilbert, has been getting a lot of negative feedback on social media about how she's aged. Like, it is almost cringy. You know, as a woman of a certain age myself, I'm like, what in the world? Originally, she played a college student, right? And she's now 62 in real life, right? I think either 62 or 63. I have to look that up. But she is in her 60s, early 60s. She's not 20. So what is it about when we see celebrities aging that we have to be so cruel about on social media?
6: I know. I think part of our culture, we've always kind of made fun of things, and but we've done it in community, we've done it at family, at houses, but now we're doing it in front of the world, and it just feels mean. Like, and I understand it, because my family will definitely say, "Girl, you looking crazy." Like, you know what I mean? Like, you know,
7: right.
6: My father would say things like, "Is she about to slip in on a banana peel into the grave?" Like, he would say things like that. One foot in, one foot out. You know, I had a friend who would say, "She's been dead, just won't lay down." So I grew up with this culture of kind of these harsh things. In your house, it feels different. Online and to strangers that you don't know, don't have a relationship, y'all can't say nothing after. You know what I'm saying? It's just very, very mean. The world has always been that way towards women. You know what I mean? Men grow older and they look, you know, distinguished. Woman, they call you an old hag, but I think that we have some women who are definitely aging gracefully. Like when the fact that they're still here and still working and still thriving. I had the pleasure of doing my first movie with her this past summer.
5: Yeah,
6: she was in the film and she was so nurturing and making sure that I understood things about the film world and what I was entitled to as an actress. And she was just so kind and gracious. And I loved it, but she had her limits. You know, when an older woman is done, she'll say, "Okay, I'm done." Like, if, you know, if they're doing too many takes and she don't have the capacity for it. I love that she's fully herself, as you should be at that
7: age.
6: You've earned it. And so some person who's obsessed with image, and that's all you're about. All you're about is your image. So then you use that mirror for everybody else. And it's just mean and it's just cruel. But I love that people are speaking up on her behalf. So what's our question, Cheryl?
5: So I want to know, why do we judge so harshly as people age? I want to hear from the Get Up Church what their thoughts are about that. But then you have those who do plastic surgery until, like, Dolly Parton was like, I'm not waking up and you're not seeing me fully dressed, fully makeup. And I'm going to get the plastic surgery because I want to be the Dolly Parton y'all want to see. And then you criticize that. We criticize the overpriced.
6: Absolutely.
5: You know, yeah, and I loved how Jasmine even came back. She said, "Growing older brings change, and I won't pretend every change is easy, but beauty, style, and joy don't have an expiration date."
6: Ooh, that's what
7: she said. She said she's about to be, her next birthday, she'll be 65.
5: Oh. Yeah.
7: In March.
6: Live your life, still working.
5: Live your life. I'm glad that she's handling it like water on a duck's back. But I want to know, from the Get Up Church, why do we judge so harshly people?
6: Give us a call, 877-242-2426. Why do we judge people so harshly as they age? 877-242-2426. Get Up Mornings.
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3: All right, guys. The question today is, why do we judge so harsh people? Why do we judge people so harshly as they age? I think it's a real conversation and a real question. So we want to hear from the Get Up Church. Let's ask Shannon in Temple Hills. Hey, Shannon, why do you think we do that? Why do we judge people so harshly as they age?
4: Yes, I do. And the reason I say that, because you got to remember, we're living in a day and age where a lot of people are miserable. And some people enjoy putting other people down, whether we graze agefully or not, whether we're overweight, whether we have on something that is too fitting. It's just the way the world is. A lot of times I think people are judgmental because they have a self-esteem issue within themselves. So to make them feel better, they always like putting others down.
5: Good point.
3: Good point.
4: And we really need to pray and be delivered from that.
3: Yes. Thank you so much for calling today. We appreciate you.
4: All right. Y'all have a good week and stay safe, y'all. Bye-bye.
3: Gabrielle in Arkansas is on the line. Hey, Gabrielle. Why do we judge age so harshly?
6: Because they ain't at their level yet and they don't know how it feels. And she got one life to live and she's living her best life.
3: Come on. You better talk about it. Thank you so much for calling today. I appreciate
6: you.
3: Love you back. Bye. Karen in New Orleans is on the line. Hey, Karen, why do we judge age so harshly?
7: Yes, good morning. I think we judge so harshly because we was born into sin, shape, and iniquity. And I think that beauty for everyone, they look on the outside instead of the inside. And it's just a creature of habit of judging people on the outside. But I think more important, the beauty is on the inside, and it radiates on the outside.
3: Yeah.
7: And I think Jasmine Guy is a beautiful person, and black and brown women, we age gracefully. So I think she has aged gracefully. And until you walk in her shoes and the type of career she's in, and she doesn't get private, has not been getting all the proper sleep and everything, I think she's a beautiful person, and kudos to her, and kudos to all black and brown women.
3: Well, thank you so much for calling today. We appreciate you.
7: You're very welcome. Love you.
3: Love you back. Bye-bye.
7: Bye-bye.
0: Dara Lisa from Texas is on the line. Dara Lisa, why do we judge people so harshly when they age?
8: Good morning. And so my feedback on that is, or my take on that is, I think that we have an unrealistic perception of celebrities, and so it's easy to see them in a film or in a video in their younger years, and then see them currently, especially if they have not been on the screen for a while.
0: Right.
8: Just have an unrealistic view of them, thinking they should still look like the last video we seen that came out 30, 40 years ago.
3: Right.
8: And that's just not fair.
3: Right.
8: So I think it's unrealistic perception of celebrities.
0: Absolutely. Because that was 40 years ago.
3: 40 years.
8: Right. And it's not fair. And then if you look at yourself from 20, and say, when I look at myself from 20 years ago, I don't look the same. And I'm sure
0: Wait a minute there, Alicia, because I look the same. I don't know who you're talking about.
3: Dara, you make me sick. Thank you for calling, Dara Lisa.
9: I'm just a little more fluffier, that's all.
0: Right.
3: Thank you for calling, Dara Lisa.
8: Stay here, but hey.
3: Okay, bye.
8: Bye.
3: I love to get up. Sorry. Jamel in Dallas, why do we judge people so harshly when they age?
10: I think people judge off impulse, not knowing the real situation. A lot of people deal with different health challenges that may cause them to age at such a certain age, and we have no idea. And my whole thing is people look, they look at social media, they look at television, they look at media, period, and they don't even understand why people or what people are dealing with or what they could be going through. So it's just an impulse thing. They'll look at something, and just because they feel, oh, at the age of 65, you shouldn't look like this or this old. This is stuff they don't even think about what could be going on within a person's body.
3: Mm-hmm. Yeah.
10: So that's how they're going.
0: Wow.
3: Love that. Thank you so much for calling. We appreciate you.
10: Love you guys.
3: Love you back.
10: Bye-bye.
3: And listen, we don't all age the same, and that is okay.
0: At all.
3: It's okay.
9: And nobody's saying anything about Kadeem Hardison, because he don't look the same. It's all about the ladies. I mean, come on.
3: Oh.
9: Kadeem don't look like he did.
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12: Well, I hope you're having a blessed morning, Indy. How's traffic moving around the city this morning?
13: Good morning. We have delays on the north side on 69 southbound from State Road 37 to 96th Street. On I-74, it's slow westbound from East Thompson Road to Franklin Road due to an earlier accident. On the north side, we've got a crash on 65 southbound before 71st in the right lane. Traffic is heavy from 865. On the south side, it's sluggish on 65 northbound from Keystone to the south split. On the west side, delays on 70 eastbound from Harding to the south split. East side, slow on 70 westbound from Arlington to the north split. I'm Maria Arnold with traffic. Forget a mornings with Erica Campbell on Praise AM 1310 95.
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2: As a way of using your dark experience to reveal more of who Jesus is. I wonder if there's anybody that can testify through your dark season, your worship got a little bit more real. Your praise got stronger. Your generosity became more. Your love grew deeper because in the dark seasons of your life, God can reveal more of who Jesus is.
3: Welcome to Eastern Star Church, where Jesus is exalted and the word is explained. We are thrilled that you have joined us today.
2: Revelation chapter 2, beginning at verse number 12. As we continue to peruse through the seven letters written to the church of Asia Minor and prepare for our town halls that will be happening on next month. And let me make sure I give y'all the right date before I give y'all another campus. See, that's what happens when you just come up and start freestyling. October 18th is when we'll have the Cooper Road Campus Town Hall. It'll be immediately after service. We're going to do our job to condense the worship experience so that we can have ample time to dream and to hear from you as it relates to what God is saying to this church. And I am grateful to be able to share with you the strategic plan and how you all, your voice was in the matter of that. But now we want to make sure that we take that plan and implement it in the right way as we lean into this campus life experience. And so October 18th, Sunday, this is Sunday. And I know the Colts got a game that day, but I promise you, we're going to get you right out as soon as we can. So that we can enjoy the rest of our day. Amen. So I want to put that on your hearts, and I pray you'll be a part of that experience. Revelation chapter 2, verse 12. When you have it, could you say amen? Let's listen to what John writes to this church and to the angel of the church in Pergamum, right? The words of him who has the sharp two-edged sword. I know where you dwell, where Satan's throne is. Yet you hold fast my name. And you did not deny my faith, even in the days of Antipas, my faithful witness, who was killed among you where Satan dwells. But I have a few things against you. You have some there who hold the teaching of Balaam, who taught Balak to put a stumbling block before the sons of Israel so that they may eat food sacrificed to idols and practice sexual immorality. So also you have some who hold the teaching of the Nicolaitans. Therefore, repent. If not, I will come to you soon and war against them with the sword of my mouth. He who has an ear, let him hear what the Spirit says to the churches. To the one who conquers, I will give some of the hidden manna, and I will give him a white stone with a new name written on the stone that no one knows except the one who receives it. Jesus says, I know where you live, where Satan's throne is, to the church in Pergamum. Are you afraid of the dark? That was the name of a TV show back in the day when I was much younger. I used to watch on SNICK. It was the name of Nickelodeon on Saturday night after Keenan and Kel went off, and then all that went off, and then Are You Afraid of the Dark came on. It was about a group of young kids referred to as the Midnight Society. They would gather around this fire in the dark and swat scary stories. Are you afraid of the dark? I find it interesting that as a child, we always equate darkness with fear. And then even my youngest son, Jeremiah, 5 years old, he equates darkness with fear. When it gets dark, he just feels like there's something under the bed or something hiding in the closet or something that's getting ready to jump out at him. And so whenever it gets dark, his emotions begin to take over. And it got me thinking about how we respond to darkness. Because darkness doesn't always have to bring forth fear. Because depending on how you interpret darkness influences your response to darkness. For instance, I think it was Super Bowl 47 in 2013 down in New Orleans, Louisiana. San Francisco 49ers taking on the Baltimore Ravens. And in the middle of the game, there was a power outage. And the whole stadium went dark. And when it went dark, there was a panic. People were behind the scenes trying to find the solution to the problem. The players were just kind of sitting around waiting for the game to start. There were fans who were uncertain about what was going on. In fact, there were the commentators and the analysts trying to find the words to explain to the watching audience what was going down when it went dark. It was a panic because darkness in that setting was a problem. It delayed the game. But think about the last live show you attended, whether it was a comedy show, a concert, a play. You were trying to find your seat. You were waiting around. You went to go get something to eat. And then it went dark. And when it went dark, there was no panic. In fact, there was excitement. People were rushing back to their seat. People were putting their focus, their attention on the stage because darkness in that setting did not equate problem. Darkness in that setting equated a prelude. Because the darkness signified that what you were waiting on was getting ready to be revealed. Are you afraid of the dark? How do you interpret darkness? How do you perceive darkness? The Bible teaches us that we shouldn't be afraid of the dark because, in fact, darkness in Scripture is not associated with fear. It's associated with anticipation. In the book of Genesis, it was dark and God spoke and came forth God's creation. In the book of Exodus, it went dark as one of the plagues, and God used darkness to bring liberation to millions of oppressed people. It was King David who reflected in Psalms 23 that even though he walks through a dark valley of the shadow of death, he ain't scared because he was reminded in the dark that the Lord was with him. It was Ezekiel, the prophet, in the valley of dry bones. It was dark, but God showed up and brought those broken pieces together again. And even on Calvary's hill, from 12 to 3, the Bible says it was dark, but God brought salvation to the world in the context of darkness. And I want to remind you that regardless of how dark it gets in your life, God has a way of using your darkness to show you more of who Jesus can be in your life. And I know we are living in some dark times. When you look around the world, our world is in darkness, where there's wars and rumors of wars. In our country, we are living in some dark times where people in power are trying to suppress the vote of oppressed people. In our state, we are living in some dark times where ICE has recorded over 400 arrests in a 5-day span.

0: Somebody, even in your own personal life, you're going through darkness, dealing with grief, dealing with divorce, dealing with disease, dealing with loss and transition. And I want to encourage you that when we read the book of Revelation, I want to submit to you that the book of Revelation was given in a dark context. Have you ever read the book of Revelation? You've seen all kind of stuff, antichrist and dragons and serpents and blood. And there's war in heaven and war on earth. There's angels, there's demons. It looks really dark. But that darkness was used to bring forth revelation. I find it interesting that in the first book of the Bible, it gets dark. God speaks, there's creation. In the last book of the Bible, it gets real dark. God speaks, it brings about a revelation. That term revelation in the Greek literally means to unveil, to expose, to bring forth what is hidden, to uncover. And the very first verse of chapter 1 in the book of Revelation gives us the revelation, the unveiling. What is the revelation? Jesus Christ is Lord. That's it. We can go home now. Jesus Christ is Lord. That's verse 1 of chapter 1 of the book of Revelation. Now, if you can hold on to the fact that Jesus Christ is Lord, Bible says you don't got to be scared when you read Revelation. Verse 3 says you're blessed. I'm blessed in verse 3 because of the revelation in verse 1. And regardless of all the darkness that happens after verse 3, if I can just lean on verse 1 knowing that Jesus Christ is Lord, I know that God could use my darkness to expose more of who Jesus is. And all throughout Revelation, when you read through these churches, you see that they were living in some dark times, but God used that darkness to expose and unveil and reveal more of who Jesus is. It was dark at Ephesus because they were discerning who's a real leader from who's a phony leader. But God used that darkness to expose that Jesus is the one that walks among the golden lampstands and he has the stars in his right hand. And then you went over to Smyrna. It was real dark in Smyrna because the devil was throwing people in prison. But God used that darkness to expose to the church in Smyrna that Jesus is the first and the last. He was the one who died, but now he lives forevermore. And now, as we pull up to Pergamum, look how dark it is in Pergamum. It's so dark in Pergamum that Jesus, the only way he can describe it is as the city where Satan has his throne. That's how dark it is. But I'm so glad that even though Satan had a throne, Jesus had a church. And when those saints gathered together, when the ecclesia showed up and gathered, when they met at the gathering on that day, they were reminded of who Jesus is. And the Bible says to the church in Pergamum, he says, I know you're living in some dark times. I know you're in a dark environment. I know where you live, where Satan's throne is. But Jesus Christ is Lord. And because Jesus Christ is Lord, Jesus says, I'm the one with the two-edged sword. That's good news, because when Jesus speaks, especially in Revelation, he always uses this double entendre. It is one message with multiple meanings. So when he talks about the kingdom of heaven, it is a nod to the fact that there is a spiritual reality, that God has a kingdom that is created for those of us who put our faith and trust in Jesus, the kingdom of heaven. But at the same time, it was a slight to the powers that be. The powers that be, those in Rome, because Rome declared that Caesar is Lord. And with Caesar as Lord, Caesar has power. Caesar has influence. Caesar has impact. Caesar has access and title and power. And with the power of Rome, Caesar had a sword. And with his sword, anything he says has to happen. With his sword, whatever Rome declares has to go down. With the sword of Rome, that sword represented not just the threat of death, but death itself. But Jesus comes to the scene and Jesus says, I am Lord, and I have a two-edged sword. Just like Caesar got a sword, Jesus got a sword too.
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14: We join this message already in progress.
15: And the Bible says in verse 22, in all this, Job sinned not, nor charged God foolishly. Amen. He didn't say nothing crazy about God, and he didn't backslide. I'm through. He didn't do that. Amen. Amen. He sinned not. And then that brings us to our verse again. In verse number 2 again, or verse number 3, it says, Satan came, in verses 1 and 2, Satan came back again, amen, and said unto the Lord, and the Lord said, hast thou considered my servant Job? This is one of them places in Scripture that none of us, I think, want the Lord to put our name. Amen. If the Lord is talking to Satan, you don't have to mention me, Lord. You know, if he ain't looking my way, don't bring me to his attention. But the Lord says, have you considered my servant Job, that there is none like him in the earth? Amen. And he says, he's a perfect and an upright man, one that feareth God and escheweth evil. Amen. Now that's what he said about him in verse 1 of chapter 1. But now, as I say, now that he's gone through this test and this trial, now that he's gone through all of this trouble, now that he has lost all that he had, amen, God is able, as I continue to say to you all, he's able to add to Job's resume. Amen. Again, his resume in verse 1 was he's perfect, upright, feared God, and assured thee. But now he says, and still he holdeth fast his what? His integrity. And that's what we're going to talk about tonight. Amen. Holding on to integrity. Amen. Amen. Again, when we talk about integrity, amen. Integrity is doing right. Amen. When you could do wrong. Amen. Doing right when it don't seem to be no future in it. Amen. Integrity. Now, out of the Hebrew, integrity comes from a word that means completeness or deals with innocence, moral innocence. Pure, as the Bible says in the Beatitudes, blessed are the pure in heart, for they shall see God. Amen. A heart that is pure, a heart is not steeped in animosity, hostility, wrath, vengeance, and iniquity, and all of that. Integrity. We're gonna look at it to a greater degree. Let's look at some other mentions of integrity. I think the first, and these mentions are you know, they kind of wouldn't be the place that are the way that we would highlight integrity, but it's the way the Bible highlighted it. Let's go to Genesis, chapter number 20, talking about integrity. Amen. If you look at the wrong characters in these places, you'll say, what is integrity? Amen. Genesis chapter number 20. The integrity of Abimelech. Now, understand that this is where Abraham told Abimelech that Sarah was what? His sister. Amen. Sarah must have been a fine woman. Because Abraham keeps on having to say, you know, he has to keep on saying, she my sister, amen. Because I guess he said, I'm going in, these folk will kill me over her, amen. And I'm not justifying what Abraham did, amen. But it was the situation. Abraham said that of Sarah, his wife, she is my sister. And Abimelech, the king of Gerar, sent and took Sarah. Amen. But how many know that God was looking out? Hallelujah. Amen. But God came to Abimelech in a dream by night and said unto him, behold, thou art but a dead man. Amen. You don't want no dreams like that. Amen. I don't need nobody come to me in my sleep and say, you dead. No, I'd like to wake up in the morning. Praise the Lord. Amen. You are nothing but a dead man. Amen. And he says, because the woman which thou hast taken, for she is, because of the woman which thou hast taken, is a man's wife. Amen. But the Bible says in verse 4, but Abimelech had not come near her. And the Lord said, wilt thou slay also a righteous nation? Amen. Said he not unto me, she is my sister. Amen. He's talking to the Lord. Don't do it. Don't do it. Amen. It ain't my fault. I'm innocent. He said it was his sister. He didn't tell me that it was his wife. He says, he, and She said, she herself said, he is my brother. Amen. And Abimelech says, in the integrity of my heart. Amen. He says, I am holding to my integrity. I have not touched her. I have not done anything under her. In the integrity of my heart, I don't know what they was cooking up. But as far as my integrity, he says, and the innocency of my hands, have I done this? I am innocent. And God said unto him in a dream, yea, I know that thou didst this in the integrity of your heart. Amen. He's talking to the heathen king. Amen. The heathen king is showing some integrity in this situation. Amen. The ones that have been called of God, amen, they are... he said it. Praise the Lord. Now, again, yes, they have lied and they have misrepresented. Amen. And he says, I know that thou didst this in the integrity of thy heart, for I also withheld thee. God said, I stepped into this situation. Amen. I held you back from getting in trouble here. Amen. And this is the heathen king. Amen. He said, again, I also withheld thee from sinning against me. Amen. No, I would have been dealing with Abraham. No, he said that Sarah is my daughter. That you would have did it, been doing it against me. Amen. And he said, therefore I suffered not thee to touch her. Verse 7 says, now, therefore, restore the man his wife, for he is what? A prophet. God had called Abraham. God had given Abraham a promise. And so, again, God put integrity in the heart of Abimelech. Amen. And we will expand upon that as we move forward. It says, for he is a prophet, and he shall... What? Wait a minute. No, I ain't even going to fool with it. All right. He shall pray for thee, and thou shalt live. He says he is going to intercede for you. Amen. If thou restore her not, know that thou shalt surely die, and all that are thine. God had his hand on this situation, but Abimelech is spoken of as having integrity. Let's go to 1 Kings, chapter number 9. 1 Kings, chapter number 9. And verse 1. Talking about Solomon. It says, and it came to pass, when Solomon had finished the building of the house of the Lord, and the king's house, and all Solomon's desire, which he was pleased to do. Amen. This Solomon has completed the work on this temple. And it says, the Lord, verse 2, that the Lord appeared to Solomon the second time, as he had appeared unto him at Gibeon. And the Lord said unto him, I have heard thy prayer and supplication that thou hast made before me, and I have hallowed this house. Again, Solomon makes a prayer of dedication of the temple. Amen. And he speaks to the Lord. And he says, Solomon says something very profound. He says, the heavens of heavens can't contain you. And so, again, Solomon realized, now this little place that we have built, it cannot contain you because you are omnipresent. Amen. And you live in immensity. You fill all space. And like I say, when space runs out, God still goes on infinitum. Amen. Without end. And Solomon said, I realize that the heavens of heavens cannot contain you. How much less this house? Amen. But so Solomon doesn't say this is the house where God just lives in this house. Amen. Because God's too big for that. But he says, this is the house upon which thy name is. Amen. This is the house where you are represented. Amen. This is the house many times where God would manifest himself.
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16: Put those hands together all across the building tonight. Let the devil know that you're encouraged. Let him know that you're encouraged. Let him know. Hallelujah. I don't know about you tonight, but somebody may be crying, but I come to let you know that God can...

0: CC Winans and the goodness of God on a praise break Tuesday. How you doing? I'm Tony DeMond with you. Till 1 o'clock, I tell you, we've got some great stuff coming your way. I say stuff. I'm talking about praise, worship, joy, happiness, and love on the way. Youthful praise coming up. Also, Ja'Kalen Carr and Sounds of Blackness on Praise Indy.
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1: Can I talk to you? 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
1: 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Hey!

0: In the choir stand. Where is that? In the choir stand. Where it at?
1: In the choir stand. Where
0: is
1: that?
0: Hey!
1: In the choir stand.
0: Eddie, I want to go back to that. Gotta keep watching.
1: Where is that?
0: Do that break. One.

0: 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Yes, it is. 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Where you at, choir members? God bless you.
1: Praise in the choir stand. Brent Jones, here's John P. Key, I believe, on Praise Ending.

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0: Nia Allen and Major. I like that. Just you wait. 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
13: Come on, let it rise. There's no place I'd rather be than right here. Just you and me, asking you

0: Somebody do it. 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Somebody lift up a praise in this room. I know we've been praising and we've been worshiping, but somebody lift up a praise right now. Oh, I declare that the Spirit of God is moving and stirring in this room amongst those that are worship and praise. 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Lift them. Lift that voice and begin to praise it. Oh, there's deliverance in your praise. There's healing in your praise. Oh, somebody came in the room needing a breakthrough. Just lift those hands and praise.
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1: Indeed. 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

0: Brian Poppin, and I Can Make It. You certainly can on a Praise Break Tuesday. That does it for me. Stay tuned for the Community Connection and Tina Cosby coming up next. God willing, I'll see you back here for our Wednesday edition of the Praise Break tomorrow. Have a blessed one. Bye-bye.
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6: This is the Daily Play with Joy Taylor. The Minnesota Vikings traded J.J. McCarthy to the New York Football Giants on Tuesday for a 2027 fifth-round pick in return for the 2024 10th overall draft pick. The Giants need a reason to hope at quarterback with Jameis Winston trying to steady the ship after the G-men lost starting quarterback Jackson Dart for the season with a knee injury. McCarthy was coached by Jim Harbaugh at Michigan and now will be coached by his brother in the NFL. I like this move for the Giants, and it definitely represents a failure on the Vikings' part. McCarthy's time in Minnesota was interrupted by injury, but with a head coach who has a good track record of working with quarterbacks and arguably the best wide receiver in the league, I'm sure everyone in the Vikings franchise was hoping for more than just a fifth-round pick out of the deal. 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
1: Okay. Guess what?
2: We're here.
1: We are here. Somebody came in here and messed with my computer.
2: Of course it happened.
1: You know, you were mentioning how when you go back in your area, your part of the studio, it's like, has somebody been messing with stuff? And this, fine. Just put it back the way, you know, whenever I do something, I always put it back. You know,
2: Always leave it as I found it.
1: Leave it as you found it.
2: But sometimes it doesn't happen.
1: Sometimes that does not happen. And so I am just getting situated here. Okay. Let me back in. No, I was completely off. Now I'm back on.
2: See,
1: okay.
2: And that's, I love it when everything's like it's supposed to be. Nothing like yesterday, which affected everybody in the building.
1: Oh, my. Did it? Yeah, I didn't know that.
2: Everybody was affected by the whole thing. When it started with us, it was happening with everybody. So we weren't alone.
1: So we weren't. What was that? What was the TV show? You Are Not Alone.
2: You Are Not Alone.
1: Mm-hmm. Or movie something or whatever.
2: With phone lines too were affected on all the stations. So
1: you know what? For the last 3 days, and I'm gonna call Xfinity. I have Xfinity internet every morning since Sunday, Monday, and then today around the same time. There's an outage.
2: Really?
1: And I keep getting, this is your Xfinity assistant. We apologize. We'll have your service back up. Something has interrupted service. And today was the third day in a row. It's usually about a 20, 30 minute interruption of some sort. And yeah, so.
2: Have they considered lowering? That's a stupid question.
1: Yeah.
2: Never mind. I already know the answer.
1: You know what? After so much, you can request a credit.
2: You should get a credit.
1: Because 3 days in a row.
2: Yeah, it's like, I'm not using the service. It's not working.
1: Yeah.
2: But you're still
1: charging. I can't use the service, but you're still charging.
2: Still charging me for it. So, yeah.
1: Well, good afternoon, everyone, and welcome to Community Connection. I'm Tina Cosby, and today is Tuesday, September the 29th, 317-480-1310. 317-480-1310 is the number to the show. The lines are open. On the show today, this Friday, October 2nd, another busy weekend coming up, I tell you. And one of the things this Friday is Testify Live goes live. We've been talking about it a lot. You probably heard the spots, the commercials. Well, it's coming. It's here. It's here now. So, and it's being described as an unforgettable testimony service and artistic showcase featuring local artists expressing their faith through music, dance, visual arts, poetry, and other creative mediums. And I had the privilege and the honor of being able to sit next to our very own Lamar Campbell, award-winning international gospel music recording. He's also ours, you know. We get him on Sunday evenings.
2: Mm-hmm.
1: But he said he wrote a brand new song for Testify. And he, you know, he's going to, I tried to get it out of him, you know, because we like exclusives.
2: Oh, sure.
1: Right here.
2: Absolutely.
1: He was very polite. And he said, no, he said, you'll hear it first at Testify. But he says it's dynamic and it's awesome. And he's just so excited to be able to share that. So he's just one of the many local artists who are going to be sharing with this event that a lot of people are having a hard time getting their head around. Well, what is it? How's it working? Artist? How, you know what? Well, anyway, one of the organizers from the host, the Christian Theological Seminary, CTS, is going to be with us and tell us a little bit more about that. But again, that's coming up at the top of our second hour. Again, more on Testify Live at the top of our second hour. Right now, though, lines are open, 317-480-1310, 317-480-1310, whatever may be on your mind today. Let's start as we usually do when we can. let's go ahead and start with that weather, which is absolutely gorgeous outside.
2: Wonderfully beautiful out there, Tina. Mm-hmm. 73 right now. Just a few clouds here and there downtown. Mm-hmm. Going for a high of 81 before sunset tonight. I was surprised by that. 81, and mm-hmm. then tonight down to 57, tomorrow about 82, partly sunny tomorrow. Mm-hmm. Then on Thursday, partly sunny. How about a little warmer, 88 for Thursday?
1: Mm-hmm.
2: And just for
1: warmer
2: on Thursday, just for fun, let's throw in some rain on Thursday night into Friday.
1: Oh, is it all day rain?
2: Friday, pretty good chance, 80% chance of showers.
1: All day?
2: All, most of the day. Mm-hmm.
1: Really?
2: Yep.
1: I hope not.
2: Yeah. That's what it says here now from the National Weather Service. So chance of showers on Friday, 74 then on Friday.
1: Okay. After that, it cools. What about the, we're still early. We just got off of a weekend.
2: It's early. Saturday, if you want to know right now, 67 with showers.
1: That's high? That's
2: mm-hmm.
1: the high?
2: High 67 on Saturday, 40% chance of showers. And okay. that could all change between now and then.
1: Okay.
2: It's going to. It's Indiana. It's got to change.
1: Okay.
2: It has to.
1: It will.
2: You know it's going to happen. You know it's going to happen.
1: It will.
2: For sure.
1: It will. Well, Eric, some anxious moments this morning for parents everywhere because all of a sudden the phone started going off and a school bus has overturned.
2: Yes.
1: There are reports of people trapped. So how many people put their kids on school buses?
2: Many.
1: Yeah, every day, yeah. including, it's so funny because today, I think as you all know, my daughter's a teacher and my grandson's in kindergarten and, it was field trip day.
2: Oh, okay.
1: And he was on a bus.
2: Oh my.
1: In the class, as were the other kids. There were a few buses that were taking the field trip.
2: Mm-hmm.
1: And right around the time that they were supposed to be arriving, came this
2: accident.
1: Yeah, this accident.
2: Oh,
1: news of the accident. And so I was just about to start calling and find out. Well, I found out it was on the other side of town.
2: Mm-hmm.
1: It was on the east side, Warren Township. The good news was and remains that no serious injuries, life-threatening injuries have
2: yes.
1: been reported as a result.
2: That's good news.
1: Very good news. I'm so sorry that that happened to the kids. Mm-hmm. And the teachers, because I'm sure they've all been scared, just traumatized.
2: Oh,
1: actually.
2: Absolutely.
1: But here's what happened. According to the most recent reports, a Warren Township school bus overturned this morning on I-465 just north of Washington Street.
2: Mm-hmm.
1: That's out there on the city's east side. It happened around 10 a.m. Reportedly, there were 25 fifth graders from the Creston Intermediate Middle School. The 25 fifth graders from Creston were on the bus at the time of the crash, along with three adults. It's been reported that all 28 individuals are receiving medical evaluation and care. The Indiana State Police say, because I guess they're handling it because it was on the highway. Three adults and eight children were transported to hospitals. None were believed to have been suffering life-threatening injuries. ISP adds that all of the people involved, children and teachers alike, were also taken to hospitals to be checked out, which is also where they were reunited with their families.
2: Yeah.
1: Police say that what happened was apparently the bus and an Indiana State Police pickup truck collided, causing the school bus to roll on its side and come to a stop on a concrete barrier. Yeah, the pickup was apparently heavily damaged. There were two ISP officers inside the truck who were also injured and were transported as well, again, with non-life-threatening injuries.
2: That's good news.
1: The not-so-good news, several lanes of traffic in that entire area are closed and are expected to be closed for the next few hours so that they can investigate this accident again. The Indiana State Police and Warren Township say that all of the students have been accounted for and were sent to the hospital out of an abundance of caution. The children are being reunited with their families as well at the hospitals. The eight that were transported, I guess, via ambulance, that was, again, an abundance of caution. But everybody mm-hmm. went. Everybody went.
2: Mm-hmm.
1: Some were transported. Others, I guess, were just taken. So, yeah, it's scary when you hear a bus on its side and
2: absolutely. Whew. It certainly is. And we've seen footage over the years of school bus accidents.
1: Mm-hmm.
2: Some of the on bus cameras of things that were going on.
1: It's just, and not such good results.
2: Not either, exactly.
1: So I'm trying to envision how, the bus must have hit the, something. I don't know. But anyway, it collided. It was either coming off or going onto and somehow collided with the truck. And when the collision took place, that's when the bus was, flipped to its side. Mm. So again, if you have, I'm sure everybody, from what I was reading as well, the school has done an amazing job. Warren Township school systems has done an amazing job of getting a hold of all of the parents.
2: That's good.
1: And contacting the parents directly. But this did involve 25 fifth graders from the Creston Intermediate Middle School in Warren Township out on the east side. Everyone is accounted for, alive and well, and no life-threatening injuries have been reported, not with the students, not with the adults on the bus, and not with the troopers who were in the truck that collided or that had the collision with the bus, with the school bus.
2: Yeah, that's good. Well, so that's good news.
1: Yeah, frightening.
2: It's definitely frightening.
1: They never, school buses don't have seat belts, right?
2: I don't know if they do now or not. I know it's been discussed a number of years off and on. I think they've even done experiments to see, but I think they say the seats are designed a certain way where they didn't need them. Mm-hmm. The back of heights.
1: Yeah, they have raised the height.
2: They've raised
1: the
2: seats, height of the seat, so you
1: for safety.
2: For safety.
1: There's something about how seat belts may cause more of an issue than
2: exactly
1: than not. And I don't know. I need to look that up. But I remember that was the issue, or has been, like you say, Eric, an ongoing issue off and on. For a number of years, several years ago when I was junior high or high school, can't remember, but there was a tragic school bus accident down in my hometown, and one of my classmates was killed, and that led to the inclusion of those flashing lamps on top of the buses. The flashing lamp things on top of the buses. It's a white light and it flashes. And part of it was that the bus collided with the semi, and it was a foggy fall night. The bus just simply could not, it wasn't seen. They couldn't see it. And so as a result of that accident, it was a lot more. I wish I could remember more. It just came to me just now. But I do know that as a result of that accident, all school buses now have those flashers. And so I guess what I'm saying is that over the years, improvements have been made to keep the youngsters safe, but it still doesn't stop your, your heart from jumping in your throat to when you hear school bus overturns or a bus accident. With the youngsters on there. So I'm really, really glad to hear that all of the kids out there are safe and going to be going home with their parents. I'm sure school is out for the day for those fifth graders out there at Creston. So good job by the Indiana State Police and Warren Township for making the information so available and making it available quickly. Very, very quickly, because that's the thing. Most people, families, relatives, want to know quickly what's going on. So as far as I know, the investigation is underway. And again, the only downside that I can see, now that we know everybody's safe, is that you cannot use that area. And this is I-465 around that exit, just north of Washington Street out east. So if you can envision where that area is, avoid it at all costs, because you're not going to get through. And traffic has been reportedly it is backed up for miles.
2: That's a busy, busy area of industry.
1: Yes, and rush hour is coming up.
2: Yeah, it's coming up. So.
1: And I'm not so sure that they're going to be clear of that accident before rush hour.
2: Maybe not. It depends.
1: When you have a school bus involved, the investigation takes on.
2: Investigation. It does take time.
1: Takes on a little deeper.
2: I've got a rant myself. I don't know if I can share that.
1: Please.
2: Well, I drive the interstate every day.
1: Mm-hmm.
2: And semis, you know, they're out there, tons of semis out there, and that's fine. They're making their deliveries, getting from place to place. But what I've noticed, I don't think there's, I'm not sure if there's any regulation in Indiana. I've gotten some damage to my car. My thought was, you know, don't buy a new car if you're going to drive in Marion County or any of the interstates.
1: What do you mean?
2: Well, because you're going to get stone chips, rocks, you know, dirt thrown on it from mainly dump trucks. I've seen a lot of dump trucks. For example, three today, no covers, loaded with dirt. All that stuff's flying off, hitting the windshield, rocks going here and there, dust. Then you see these people that have trailers on their pickups and stuff's flying off there. Sometimes landscaping, sometimes tools. It's like, I just wonder if there's any regulation for that. Because I've seen where things have flown off of vehicles and people have had to swerve to avoid hitting it or hitting someone else. Because things are flying off. And I'm like, wow, is there no regulation in Indiana on that? You know, you're pulling a trailer on a pickup or you. And some dump trucks do have the covers. They are covered. Now, yesterday morning, I saw this huge truck pulling a long trailer. I mean, probably 53 foot, totally open with all this metal piled over the top. Mm-hmm. And it could have easily fallen off. It's moving along at about 70 miles an hour. I thought, again, no cover. And if and they say stay back 300-400 feet, whatever, that's
1: good.
2: Well,
1: it just makes it hit your car harder.
2: It hits your car harder,
1: yeah.
2: Exactly.
1: Yeah.
2: And I've seen some people driving closer. My thought is there no regulation for that?
1: You know, Indiana State Police would probably be the best source of that, and I'd be happy to check that out. Because it seems like there are regulations. There have to be.
2: I thought there were some.
1: You know, Department of Transportation.
2: Mm-hmm.
1: Or something along those lines, because I've seen them pull over trucks for, you know, tarp violations.
2: Yeah, tarp,
1: and when I say
2: yeah.
1: tarp, the tarp may not have been as secured as it should have been or what have you. So there are probably some folks just violating what the regulations are.
2: I would imagine so. And some people pulling trailers on their pickups. I mean, Tina, these things are wobbling. And they're moving along at 70 miles an hour plus. Mm. And those trailers aren't really designed. Some of them aren't designed to go that fast, you know.
1: You see it all, though, because like you say, you're on the interstate.
2: Every day, back and forth. And, you know, I can show you the stone chips on my car. And I stay away from all of that as much as I can. I've been as far as in the left lane, far left lane, on a 4-5 lane interstate. Mm. And a rock flies up off of a semi.
1: Yeah.
2: And I'm like, how'd that happen? It's over in the... You know, two lanes over, three lanes over, but it hits me. And I'm sure it's happening.
1: It's happened to me before, too, with those trucks with the rocks and the trucks with the dirt.
2: Yeah, the dirt and all of
1: the... You know, there should be a tarp or something because they get up to a certain speed or hit a bump.
2: Hit a bump. That's
1: or
2: true.
1: Whatever. And that stuff starts flying off. And so there has to be. I mean, maybe there's somebody that is listening that knows about what the rules of the road are and what the regulations are.
2: And,
1: but yeah, you get dinged and then you got to go and
2: get it fixed and insurance
1: and all that stuff. Yeah.
2: And then if you use Interstate 70, you've heard me say it many times, coming from 465 on the east side, you're westbound.
1: Okay.
2: Once you pass Shadeland, it's like speed bump central when you're crossing little bridges. It's like, I don't understand why those expansion joints, it used to be, I think, steel.
1: Mm-hmm.
2: Now they just seem to have put asphalt there. And so when there's expansion and contraction, it's pushing up the asphalt, making it a bump. I can't tell you the times I've driven over that and bouncing all the way towards downtown. Until you get to the North Split where they redid that. That's better. But there are parts of 70 when you're driving just after you pass Shadeland, the east to westbound. You've got concrete that's missing, big chunks. I mean, it's pretty bad in some places. And I'm not the only one who's seeing it, I know.
1: Have you reported it?
2: I'm going to report it again. Because it's like, look, this is, you know, because you know, you've had damage from the city to your tires. I wonder what it would be like from the state. I don't want to find out.
1: But, you know what? I don't know. I've never dealt with the state and damage and if there's any, you know, reparations, if you will, in place. Yeah reparations that
2: be.
1: They are, or a system that they have in place. To reimburse travelers who, you know, what the city has with the Mayor's Action Center and you know, that at least that's an attempt.
2: Yeah, that's an attempt.
1: Even though it's seriously, seriously flawed. I mean, they pay out on less than 2% of the claims.
2: True.
1: True. But I don't know if anything's in place with the state.
2: And you see, all of us pay taxes here in Indiana.
1: Yes, we do.
2: And we want the best roads we can have. And I've never understood, Indiana's the smallest state in the Midwest.
1: Is it?
2: But our roads, to me, at times, can be the worst.
1: Crossroads of America?
2: Crossroads. And somebody wants a lot of semi-traffic. There is.
1: Yeah.
2: So then you should use some kind of materials that would be more durable, I think, if you know you've got a lot of semi-traffic, which we do on 69, 70, 74, 465, you know, lots of semi-traffic. We're the crossroads.
1: Yeah.
2: But it just doesn't make sense when you've had new road work done, and then you come through 6 months later to a year, and you've got potholes. Concrete missing. That's my complaint. I just don't understand.
1: You know, it's kind of like they talked to us about the Colts. Well, wait till next year.
2: Wait till next year. Yeah, it's going to be better.
1: Wait till next year. It's going to be better.
2: Yeah, it'll be better next year.
1: And that's the script with roads, highways, sidewalks. That's the script. We're working on it. Wait till next year. It's going to get better. We're working on it.
2: But I mean,
1: they may be.
2: Well, they may be.
1: And I, you know, I don't know.
2: You can hope. You can hope. I mean, that's my rant. I didn't want to.
1: It makes sense, and it needs to be, you know, it needs to stay out there because we need to keep it at the forefront, because as we head into the colder months.
2: That's right.
1: And winter and salt and all kinds of stuff that's going to be on the roads and highways. It's just, I don't know.
2: I just say again, I've said before, maybe get some ideas from other states who have better roads, what they use in the Midwest, and maybe try it here.
1: They may have better,
2: I don't know.
1: Well, what I'm saying is you have to look at legislative bodies that control the purse strings of the money that goes to these highways and byways, and then, you know, to a lesser extent, the roads in individual counties and cities. It's just, it's exhausting.
2: It is exhausting.
1: Absolutely exhausting. But so what's, I will say, you know, I was in Canada a couple of years ago. Actually, I was in Mexico and Canada. I was the same year I was in Mexico.
2: Oh.
1: And, but they're flawless. Their streets and roads.
2: Really?
1: Mexico is not, I don't consider Mexico in the conversation because it's warm there. I mean, they don't get the temperature extremes. Canada, they get the temperature extremes. Those, you know, Canadian blast of air, the snow and all kinds of other things. But it may be a tax structure is different. Road funding might be different or what have you. But I mean, those roads, we drove them. And I tell you what, they were smooth as silk. Highways in this. Now, you know, we were in Toronto. And well, some smaller towns going into Toronto, and it was the same. There were some towns, some cities just on the other side of Detroit that were in Canada that were flawless. So, you know, yeah, there are other places that do it, but I would venture to guess that their tax structure for highway and streets and road funding is probably different. Then, I mean, there's some states that are different. You don't have to go to other countries, like you said, Eric.
2: That's true. Some states. Now, believe it or not, my experience, the times I've driven through, of all places, Mississippi. Those roads, very smooth.
1: Well, they don't.
2: But it's been said many times, Ohio's roads are better than ours.
1: Probably.
2: They get the extremes like we do. So I don't know. It would be nice to find out if
1: how the others maintain
2: or talk to Canada.
1: Yeah.
2: Their weather is, you know, pretty cold at times.
1: Yeah.
2: Interesting to see how they do it too.
1: How do they do universal health care?
2: That's true. How do they do that? Yeah. Another good question.
1: Yeah. 317-480-1310. 317-480-1310. Phone lines are open for whatever's on your mind. I have a guest coming up at 2 o'clock. To tell us about, it's just about go time for Testify Live. And I can't wait to hear what Lamar has to say about this newly penned piece of music that he has put together. This new song.
2: I'm interested in knowing what
1: brand
2: that's
1: new,
2: gonna be.
1: Brand spanking new.
2: Brand spanking.
1: Joe, go ahead. How are you?
3: Oh, good afternoon, Tina.
1: Good afternoon.
3: Can you please chase those little ugly gremlins out of your place?
1: Okay, what happened?
3: You're talking and then all of a sudden, boom, nothing. It's just nothing.
1: Are you streaming through the
3: no,
1: app?
3: No, I'm in my car.
1: Oh, you're in the car. Okay.
3: Yeah. And then all of a sudden, and it was happening yesterday real bad, too.

0: had to take Dan Ryan Expressway to get to. It was Sippy Metal. And I was on my way to Sippy and on the Dan Ryan, and there in front of me, I'm doing like 65, there in front of me was one of those great big metal bumpers that had fell off of a truck.
1: Oh!
0: And it was right, it was on the right side of my car, and as I looked over to my left, the guy to my left saw it too, and at the same time, we pulled as far left as we possibly could, and the tip of my tire hit that fender and flipped it up in the air behind me, and I don't know what happened, but I didn't stop.
1: Oh. Ooh.
0: So obviously, when it flipped it up in the air, and if you've been on the Dan Ryan, you know what I'm talking about.
1: Mm-hmm.
0: It must have hit somebody else's car.
1: Had to. It had
0: and you
1: to.
0: Know what those old metal bumpers were like?
1: Yes, I do. I do.
0: And that thing flipped up. I kept going, mm-hmm. and it flipped past my car and obviously hit somebody in back of me. But that's what you guys were talking about. And I do think in Indiana or anywhere, if you've got stuff on your truck that's over a certain height above the, mm-hmm. the bed,
1: mm-hmm. yes.
0: it's supposed to be covered.
2: That's what I thought.
1: That's And some of these things are just mounds. You can just see
2: mounds.
1: That they're heaped.
2: You can see.
1: They're heaped on there. And there are weight restrictions and weight limitations, too. So there's weight and height restrictions.
2: But then again, I've seen a lot of weigh stations in Indiana that are closed. Which I don't understand that. We were coming back from Ohio a few weeks ago. The weigh station was closed here in Indiana.
0: Well, it's like what Eric said, though. These people do a lot of landscaping, cutting weeds and stuff like that. And they don't care how they pack it. It's just on the trailer or on the back of the truck, and it's horrible. It is absolutely horrible, and it's dangerous.
2: It is. That's true.
1: Yeah.
0: It's really dangerous.
1: But
0: people don't care. They really don't care. Mm-hmm. What they care is about themselves. And also, you're right, Eric, in that when you go from like 70 east towards Mount Comfort Road, if you're in the far right lane, boy, you're in for a ride there.
2: That's true. I mean,
0: it's just horrible.
2: Well, I've heard that truckers have said who are driving through Indiana from Ohio, take 74 if you're coming to Indy or going through Indy instead of 70. It's that bad. Take I-74. And I-74 is very smooth. The last time we drove through a few weeks ago.
0: Yeah.
2: The distance is not much, not off that by that much, but they said it's a smoother road. You're not going to go for that ride of your life like you will on 70.
0: Well, I'll tell you what, I don't understand because we went to Germany in 2004 and we were there for quite a while. They have cold weather there and ice and everything else, but whatever they use on their roads, they don't have potholes.
1: Mm.
0: They don't have potholes.
1: So encourage a study committee as the
2: there you go.
1: Yeah, so we need to encourage
2: a road czar.
1: Well, I've always said potholes are.
2: Potholes are.
1: It's study and learn. I mean, there's just so much.
2: That's
1: so much there. So, all righty.
0: Well, as much as we pay on our taxes on our vehicles,
2: they ought
0: to be able to keep these roads straight.
2: They should be.
1: Yeah. No argument there. None. You say none. All right, Joe. Thank you. Appreciate it.
0: Thank you, Tina.
1: All right, appreciate it. Bye-bye. Let's go ahead and get Sophia in real
2: quick. Sophia, you there?
1: Go ahead.
3: Yes, I am.
1: Uh-huh.
3: Hi. I wanted to comment on what Eric said about I-70. I was coming from Monrovia, I believe that's what it is.
1: Oh, Monrovia,
3: And I was headed towards Indianapolis.
1: Okay.
3: And there was a lot of traffic on the side of me, on my right-hand side, a bunch of semi-trucks. And I happened to look straight, and then there was a large refrigerator tumbling off of a trailer coming at me. I couldn't, if I had stopped All the traffic behind

0: me, it would have been a bad collision. I couldn't go to my right, so I had to let the refrigerator hit me.
1: Oh, are you okay?
0: Oh, yeah, I'm fine, but my car was, you know, terrified. And then the owner of the trailer tried to say that the refrigerator didn't hit me, but the state police said, well, it had to because look at all the antifreeze that's on the ground.
2: Hmm.
1: You know, folks are just lying.
2: Oh, no. It's like, oh, no, it didn't.
1: Yeah.
2: Where's the fridge? Mm-hmm. It's still on the truck?
0: Yeah.
2: No, it's,
0: yeah.
1: It's your lying eye. Yeah. Yeah, you don't trust your. Yeah,
2: your lies just, are.
1: My
0: goodness. It was a business, so, you know, they had to take care of me. So.
1: Yeah, they did, and probably took care of him, too, which is why he was trying to deny
2: it. Oh, yes, I denied.
1: Because it sounds like he was negligent in not securing that refrigerator, so he probably lost his job behind that or got some, you know, maybe they took it out of his check or something. But yeah, that's crazy.
2: That could have been really.
0: But the ironic thing is, 3 months before that, I was, I'm not from here, but I was driving on 70 again, and a drunk driver hit my tracks and totaled it without insurance.
2: Wow.
0: So I don't like to get on 70.
1: I would avoid 70 like the plague.
2: I can't blame you on that.
1: I don't
2: not
1: blame
2: at all.
1: You. No, no.
0: Yeah.
1: So, but you were insured, right? And you had uninsured motors?
0: Oh, yeah. Well, my insurance took care of me and my truck.
1: Yeah.
0: And then I ended up buying this car cash because I didn't get very much because I only had a certain amount.
1: Right, right.
2: Mm-hmm, mm-hmm.
1: Oh, yeah. They say they take care of you, but boy.
2: Yeah.
1: They never give you the money.
2: Not like what they should.
1: Mm-mm.
0: Right. And then they ended up. I ended up getting hit with the refrigerator. Yeah.
2: Oh, wow.
0: Well, I appreciate you guys taking my call. You guys have a great day.
1: All right, you too. You stay away from 70.
2: Yeah, and leave 70 alone.
1: Leave it alone.
0: Oh, yeah. Oh, Karen, I spoke to you at the circus when I told you I listen to you every day.
1: Oh, Karen? No. Did you see Karen Vaughn or did you see me?
0: Oh, that was Karen Vine. I'm sorry.
2: Mm-hmm.
1: That's okay. I'll tell Karen you said hi. She's right down the hall.
0: Okay. Thank you.
1: All right.
2: Thank you.
1: Uh-huh. Bye-bye. And we'll take a quick break right here and be back with more Community Connection right after this.

0: Did you know that September is Sickle Cell Awareness Month? 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If you have questions or concerns, talk with your healthcare provider. 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
9: Yeah,
8: we're
9: I
8: talking
9: know.
8: About the month passing fast. The hour has passed. But wanted to let you know what we started out with. It's a mess out there right now, but thank goodness nobody was seriously injured. Bus and an Indiana State Police pickup truck collided off there, right off 465, just north of Washington Street out on the east side. There were 25 fifth grade children who were on board that bus, that Warren Township bus, along with three adults who were from the Creston Intermediate Middle School. Again, that's in Warren Township. Eight were injured, but non-life-threatening injuries, and were transported to the hospital. Two of the troopers in that pickup truck were also injured, but all of the injuries have been described as non-life-threatening, both for the troopers, the adults, and the children. The children are being reunited with their families at the various hospitals that they've been taken to. And Warren Township has done a great job of notifying families. But the kids are, I'm sure they're shaken up. Mm-hmm. I'm sure the adults are shaken up.
9: Yes.
8: The traffic has been described as an absolute gridlock. I mean, a mess out there. Mm-hmm. So don't, if you can, avoid that area at all costs, because it's expected to be standstill traffic for the next several hours as they get the accident sorted out and all the information that they're going to need for their investigation. But again, the fifth graders from Creston Intermediate Middle School are all fine. Again, maybe a little shaken up, maybe a little banged up, but everybody's good. And I'm sure the school will have counseling and some other things available for everyone involved. But scary moments, scary moments.
9: Definitely so.
8: School bus overturns, so. There's that. Could be some scary moments on, you know, just switching gears here. The Indiana Fever host the defending WNBA champion Las Vegas Aces tonight at the Fieldhouse at Gamebridge in a win or go home contest. Win or go home?
9: Must win.
8: Yeah, yeah. If the Fever want to keep their playoff hopes alive, they will have to take care of the Aces in order to send the series back to Las Vegas for the third and final game, which will determine who advances to the next round. It's kind of interesting where we are. No, seriously, though, when the season first started this spring, there were high hopes here in town among a lot of folks that this might be the year.
9: That's true.
8: That the city would finally get another national championship. It's been a while, and it doesn't look like the Colts are on that path at this point in the season.
9: No, it does not.
8: The Pacers do not appear to be. But you know what? Things happen. You know, teams get hot, runs happen, and all of a sudden, the next thing you know, they're contenders. So,
9: that's true.
8: We're going to hope our Colts become, they get hot and become contenders, our Fever, and our Pacers. We wish all of them.
9: Oh, we certainly
8: you know, we
9: do.
8: We wish well to all of them. But, and nothing is impossible. So
9: I'm a fan of all three.
8: Yeah, I am too. I know you got the great gear. You got the great athletic gear.
9: Yeah, I got
8: gear
9: some of it. I want to get some more too, but I'd like to see them.
8: You know, somebody told me one of the best places to go is the team gift shops in their respective facilities.
9: That's what I've heard too.
8: And they said the reason is because they're just sometimes just styles or colors or patterns or whatever. They discount and nobody knows the difference.
9: That exactly.
8: No,
9: exactly.
8: You know, you may not know the difference, and they give deep discounts. So just to clear them out.
9: And someone just said to me too, you can do that same thing if it's a year earlier, older, you wouldn't know a difference, you know, and you can save even more money. Mm. It's still the team, but maybe last year's.
8: As long as
9: the color,
8: true.
9: You know,
8: yeah.
9: Last year's. You.
8: Yeah, as long as it's the team logo.
9: Right. You could have said, I've had this for, you know, however many years. They wouldn't know.
8: But you know, a lot of people, sometimes even the positioning of the logo becomes outdated because maybe in for 2026, 2027, for the Pacers, for instance, the logo might be slightly up and left as opposed to maybe the 2025, 2026, the logo was down and right. I mean, I don't know, but those are the subtle differences. They give you the deep discounts.
9: That's true. The deep and deep discounts I can use. I don't know about you, but I can use that.
8: Oh, I tell I shop. You ever
9: tell
8: somebody? Yeah, that's how you save. Every store I go to, I start with the clearance rack and work my way from there.
9: Yeah. It's a way
8: most
9: to save
8: of
9: money.
8: The time. Yeah.
9: Save money and get great deals.
8: Great
9: and
8: deals.
9: We all need those deals right now.
8: We do. Aha, there's an ambulance right now.
9: Oh.
8: Nobody here. Yeah, it kept going.
9: Oh, it's still going by.
8: It kept going. But again, good luck to the Fever tonight. There's no easy task.
9: No,
8: because
9: not at all.
8: Three-time MVP, four-time world champ. I mean, the Aces are just the whole nine yards.
9: They are.
8: And the Fever have their hands full tonight.
9: Yeah, they do.
8: But
9: they
8: gotta
9: win.
8: They're favorite. They're favorite to win tonight.
9: They are favorite. So hopefully they can make that materialize tonight. I think it's 6:30.
8: 6:30. Yeah.
9: 6:30.
8: Yeah, that's
9: an
8: interesting start time. 6:30. I wonder if because it'll be what 3:30 or 2:30. I don't know the time difference in Vegas, but it's.
9: I think are they 3 hours?
8: 3 hours, so it'll be
9: 3:30.
8: They're 3:30, which is weird.
9: That is, isn't it?
8: Yeah, and so it's got to be a TV thing, and it may be all the games that they got to get in tonight too.
9: That could be too. Yeah,
8: depending on who's broadcasting it. But good luck. Good luck to him tonight. And I know our B. Swift will be down. I know Swift will be there.
9: He'll be there. He's going down.
8: In fact, Swift is our, I think it's Red Knight. Swift.
9: I think I saw him with, he's
8: already ready, got his red on, so he's good. He's good. Today is Tuesday, September 29th. 1 week. Y'all know where I'm going with this. 1 week from today is what, Eric?
9: It is the last day.
8: No, from today.
9: Oh, whoa. Wait a minute.
8: 1 week from today is
9: the 29th.
8: First day of early voting.
9: Oh, that's right. Yeah.
8: Uh, you have less than 7 days to get your voter registration in order.
9: Yeah, that's it.
8: Because yesterday was 1 week. So now it's six days. So Monday, October 5th is the last day to register.
9: Last day to register.
8: Vote. Last day to register to vote.
9: In the midterms.
8: For the midterms coming up Tuesday, November the 3rd. And we will say it again. Go to IndianaVoters.com. 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And you can find out everything you need to No.
9: When you ask me that question, mm-hmm. when you mentioned the date, I'm going, let me look.
8: Oh, I'm sorry. Yeah,
9: I'm talking about as far as being the 29th today. It's like
8: trying
9: to keep track of everything.
8: One week from today is the first day of early voting. Mm-hmm. Here, we're talking Indianapolis and Marion County because this is where we are and this is our county of license and so forth. Mm-hmm. Although we do reach our donut counties and we love our donut counties and we'll take care of you all as well. Mm-hmm. But I'm just saying right now for Marion County, the early voting location mm-hmm. is the city county building.
9: It's the place.
8: 200 East Washington Street. Mm-hmm. So it's in between Alabama and
9: Delaware.
8: Yeah. Mm-hmm. Alabama and Delaware, squarely in the middle of those two. Alabama is one way.
9: One way north, south.
8: And Delaware is one way north.
9: And Market's on the north side,
8: mm-hmm.
9: and Washington's mm-hmm. on the south side.
8: Mm-hmm. Mm-hmm. Mm-hmm. That, and the clerk's office where you will vote is on the first floor. If you enter from the Delaware Street side, that's the easiest way to get directly, to go directly in. Mm-hmm. If you go anywhere else, you'll get there. But the easiest entrance is the Delaware Street side because the clerk's office is right off the Delaware Street
9: right
8: side.
9: Right there.
8: So
9: right
8: there, there is plenty of paid parking. You may have to walk a block. You may have to walk three blocks. What difference does it make?
9: It's all worth it.
8: It's all worth
9: it. It'll be worth it.
8: Put your steps in.
9: Exactly.
8: And if you can't walk, there is accessible accommodations for everybody.
9: That's true.
8: You can't walk or you have a wheelchair or a walker or whatever. Mm-hmm. Everything is provided for.
9: Everything.
8: Everything is provided for. So check your voter registration.
9: Check and recheck.
8: Make sure you have an active beside your name. Make sure you're there. Make mm-hmm. sure you're there. Mm-hmm. If there are any updates that you need to make to your registration, make them now.
9: And now's the time.
8: Yeah.
9: And do it now.
8: Mm-hmm. And I understand the last minute nature of humans because I'm really good about that. I mean bad about it. I'm good about
9: so
8: being
9: am I.
8: Bad about it. Yeah, I
9: too,
8: you know, we like all have our areas where we can improve. I have moments, but when it's something that's a priority like this, make it a priority.
9: Yeah.
8: Just make it a priority. And we're not asking you to reinvent the wheel. It takes less than a minute.
9: And it costs nothing.
8: And it costs you nothing.
9: It's free.
8: It costs you nothing. Free. All free. Mm-hmm. All free. So again, a week from yesterday, so 6 days now,
9: mm-hmm.
8: to register today. 1 week from today, we can all start early voting here at the city county building in Marion County. Mm-hmm. Now, wherever else your county, if you're in Johnson or what have you, you can check with your county clerk's office to find out what location they've designated as their early. And I'll get that. I think I can find that.
9: Yeah.
8: Definitely. That has been designated as early voting and early voting location. But We've got to do it. Do it, do it, do it. I haven't heard, which is encouraging, anybody saying, I'm not going to do it. What's the point? Now, we've heard it in elections past and in years past.
9: True, true.
8: So far, we have not had anyone bring that conversation to the forefront.
9: Well, if you look at your bill for gas, if you have a gas-powered vehicle, groceries, just about anything.
8: Hmm.
9: You'd think, I may need to do something. I may need to vote.
8: You got to connect the dots.
9: Well, that's true.
8: You got to know why and who's responsible.
9: Yeah.
8: There's a committee right now on Capitol Hill interrogating Jack Smith for his investigation into Donald Trump and the January 6th insurrection. Can you believe that? How much more tone deaf can you be?
9: Mm.
8: These are your lawmakers at work spending your tax dollars still trying to help Donald Trump prove a lie. While, like you say, we have gas prices. I did see diesel at a service station, $6.99.
9: Yeah, it dropped a penny or two.
8: At least
9: where I live.
8: Oh, okay, where you live. In different places. And you know, the national average, I think, is still around six something.
9: Mm-hmm.
8: But there are places where it has to be.
9: Oh, it has to be over.
8: But I saw it yesterday, $6.99. At the grocery store, prices on things literally have doubled.
9: Certainly have.
8: They have doubled.
9: That's true.
8: And I shake my head. I went yesterday. I was like, how can people afford to live? Mm-hmm. And, you know, even in the if you go to the meat sections, it's pretty slim pickings, because I don't think retailers want to stock a whole lot because people can't buy a whole lot.
9: That's true.
8: It's very true. I could be wrong, and maybe it's supply. The supply chain is broken, but I think a big part of that, more so than the supply chain or the supply line being broken, folks just aren't going to buy $20 bag of hamburger or $20 packet of hamburger.
9: But on top of that, there's been a discussion, we've talked about it, of mm-hmm. a possible strike from truckers.
8: When is that?
9: Supposedly the first.
8: Oh, Thursday. Where's it going to be?
9: That I'm not sure of. I think mm-hmm. someone said nationwide, but I'm not sure about that. But that's been discussed that's going to. Matter of fact, I'm going to look it up right now.
8: Hmm.
9: Find on that.
8: I have not gotten any information. I guess I need to look it up and see what's going on with it.
9: Wow. I'm looking mm-hmm. as we speak.
8: Hmm.
9: Let's see. Social media users, of course, claimed that this was going to be. Truckers are planning to strike around the first over high fuel prices. That was their reason, which could lead to food issues, supply chain shortages, that kind of thing.
8: It already is.
9: But so far, let's see. Nothing currently today on that mm-hmm. I see. So maybe. Let's see, 6 days ago, what were drivers saying mm-hmm. here? 6 days ago, mm-hmm. mainstream news organizations have investigated and dismissed the idea of truckers of a strike happening on the first.
8: Okay, yeah.
9: They've dismissed it so far.
8: So it might not be what
9: it may right. not. Supposedly, it says here, a right-wing AI powered hoax is what that is. So maybe that could be what it is.
8: Okay.
9: Now that was updated a couple of days ago.
8: Mm-hmm.
9: So
8: mm-hmm.
9: maybe that's not going to happen. Hopefully not, because the food supply will definitely be affected.
8: Yeah, it doesn't
9: and everything
8: sound
9: else.
8: Like it. Doesn't sound like it.
9: That's true.
8: Yeah.
9: So maybe it won't be.
8: Okay. So here's another. I got to let you guys. Hi, Tina. It's the Xfinity assistant, and we've completed work in your area to fix an urgent network performance issue to ensure we deliver the blah, blah, blah, blah, blah. Your address, is your service working as expected? It's your Xfinity assistant. We found a network performance issue that may be impacting. So it's been network performance for the last 3 days. So I don't know what that means. Maybe somebody in IT knows better, but I keep getting these emails.
9: That your service is...
8: Mm-hmm. Not emails, I'm sorry, text messages.
9: Yeah, we use them too.
8: Do you? Yeah.
9: Mm-hmm.
8: I got to do better. You know, everybody says that they have, they've got a better deal or whatever, but in the end, it all evens out.
9: It really does. It's like, you know, the stories of mm-hmm. companies that have bought other companies. Oh, we're going to mm-hmm. make it better mm-hmm. prices, better this, better that. It turns mm-hmm. out that's not true.
8: Indeed.
9: Better income for shareholders.
8: Yeah. Well.
9: But for regular people like us,
8: it's
9: going to go up a little bit.
8: Yeah. Going to go up. Let's go back to the phone lines. 317-480-1310. Jeff, go ahead. How are you?
10: Hey, Tina, Eric, how you guys doing?
8: Doing great, all thank right. you.
10: About that October 1st so-called strike,
9: mm-hmm.
10: now I heard some rumblings. I mean, I don't get into conspiracy theories, but maybe, you know, you're a couple of geniuses. Maybe I can like me. But they said, like you said, it was a right-wing AI ploy or something, and supposedly it was to give you-know-who a justification doing that martial law.
8: Yeah.
10: Because he's really sweating, no pun, no, not trying to insinuate somebody, but he's kind of sweating bullets right about now.
8: Well, and, the acts of desperation seem to be, I mean, he's grasping at straws, it feels like.
10: Oh,
8: and
10: yeah.
8: It's
10: well,
8: only
10: yeah,
8: going to get worse.
10: Oh, yeah. And, you know, and if the Democrats do get back in power with the House and the Senate, I wouldn't go through with impeaching him. I would try to focus on the economy and let him sweat. Because that's going to be the first thing anybody, they're going to impeach me. They're going to have me locked in. No. You know, sometimes they say when your enemy's self-destructing, just take a step back and let him self-destruct. Have you guys heard that before?
8: Yeah.
9: Mm-hmm.
8: Well, he's not going to be able to, if they are in charge, why waste the resources on impeachment
10: exactly.
8: and removal? He's going to be gone. And, you know, his hands will be tied. He'll effectively be just neutered, so to speak.
10: A lame duck.
8: Yeah. So
10: he's a lame duck already, even though he said he could run again in 2028. Oh, really? Then guess what? Barack Obama can run again. That would be interesting. Yeah, I mean, the man he's so obsessed with. I mean, I think the Obama family really needs to get a restraining order against this guy because he's obsessed with him, with Barack Obama. He's obsessed with him. So I think, yeah, just don't even waste the taxpayers' money trying to get rid of this guy. Just let him self-destruct, let him get more delusional, and then maybe, well, J.D. Vance will probably enact the 25th Amendment, but that's almost like replacing Charles Manson with Ted Bundy. So I don't know if that's a good thing or not. So, yeah, get the economy right first. Let that clown stay delusional and stay in his own little narcissistic world and, you know, let himself strut. You know, because, I mean, he's not even worth it. No, he's not even worth it. He's been ripped, you know, making these commercials, using taxpayer money. Have you seen some of these commercials that he made?
8: Yeah, he says they're public service announcements encouraging people to love America and love their president. It's propaganda and illegal use of taxpayer
10: and
8: money.
10: You're not supposed to use taxpayer money to
8: for political
10: propaganda.
8: Purposes, yeah.
10: Mm-mm. Yeah, and he's about, well, you know, we got to stop communism. Well, I'm more concerned about pedophiles than I am communists. You know what I mean?
8: Yeah, unbelievable.
10: Yeah. Yeah, I mean, but that's what we're dealing with. Oh, but I got a little bit of popular culture to share with you two, and I get off the phone.
8: Mm-hmm.
10: I don't know if you guys got Amazon Prime or not, but if you get a chance, I think, you know, Eric, he's kind of the connoisseur of popular culture. Are you familiar with a movie called A Spoon of Chocolate?
8: No, I don't.
9: I've heard of that. I've never seen it.
10: It's a little over the top. It's written by Quentin Tarantino. We know about his kind of work, you know, what he does. But if you get a chance, watch it. It's a little bit over the top. I think the director was Roz with Wu-Tang Clan. He's one of the members of that hip-hop group years back. But I know he's gotten into movies and directing, but he directed it. Quentin Tarantino wrote the script. So if you ever get a chance to check it out. You know, just a little guilty pleasure. But it touches on a lot of social issues, a lot of current events that's going on under Trump's America, and you might find it not entertaining, at least thought-provoking, you know? So it's kind of like a cross between Get Out and, what else can I think of? Golly, I can't think of it. Anyway. Kind of makes you think of Get Out, if you're familiar with the movie Get Out.
9: Yeah, I had to watch that twice. I think I watched that movie twice when it came out.
8: Is that
9: Get
8: good?
9: Out.
8: Is that good?
9: It's good. Really makes you think. Mm. Really has a strong, you should watch it sometime, Tina.
8: Okay.
9: And you have to watch it two times to really get
8: it
9: the full.
10: I don't want to spoil it for anybody, but yeah, it's along that same vein, you know, you know, black people disappearing and, you know, whatnot. But I ain't going to get into all the, you know, the details. But get a chance, check it out. But, yeah, so you guys have a good day, and I'll talk to you all soon.
8: Okay, Jeff. Right, Thank you as always. Appreciate it. And, yeah, I'm going to give some more information on this. A caller wanted to know about a lunch and learn tomorrow. And I did get some information on this, and I just never got it situated. But it's from the Marion County Coalition on Aging, and what you should know about your health care insurance, especially Medicare. The enrollment period is coming up somewhere soon in October. But anyway, there is going to be a lunch and learn at Sequoia, which is based at, let me get this address, 8440 Woodfield Crossing, 8440 Woodfield Crossing Boulevard. And it's from noon until 2. It's tomorrow, Wednesday, September 30th, from noon until 2 at Sequoia, Central Indiana Council on Aging, 8440 Woodfield Crossing Boulevard. If you want to know more about it, you can call 317-459-8072, 317-459-8072. Again, this is an opportunity for people to get practical knowledge and increase their confidence through guided learning to make informed decisions about your health care. Knowledge is power. Several panelists, Medicaid, Medicare, and others are all going to be a part of this. And so the caller was absolutely correct. And my apologies for not getting to this sooner, but it is coming up tomorrow from noon until 2, and it looks like it is free.
9: And you said Woodfield Crossing, that is right near 86 and Keystone.
8: Oh, okay.
9: Southwest quadrant right there on Woodfield Crossing. If you're on Keystone, it's the light before you get to, well, before you get to the overpass, actually, over 86.
8: Oh, so, Mokoa. I'm sorry. I thought it was Sequoia. Mokoa. Marion County Council on Aging. Okay. I did not see all of the, my bad. I didn't see all of the, the flyer. Mokoa. Marion County Council on Aging. This is from the Marion County Council on Aging. Not Sequoia, but Mokoa. Marion County. There was a thing right over the top of that. My apologies. Marion County Council on Aging. And what you should know about your health care insurance. And again, enrollment periods for both are come for all of it, you know, coming up very shortly.
9: And that's near, is that the same location, 8440?
8: Yeah, 84, Marion County Council on Aging. Right. Why does this keep covering this up? That's why I couldn't see.
9: Oh, it's technology.
8: I know.
9: It has to happen.
8: Yep. You can RSVP. Call the number 317-459-8072. 317-459-8072. We'll be back talking about Testify right after this.

0: On November 3rd, it's time to make a difference. 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Get out and vote on November 3rd.
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3: 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Enrollment periods, Medicaid, Medicare, and all of those deadlines, well, the enrollment periods are starting pretty soon. 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So those
4: certainly can
3: events like
4: That's
3: this,
4: true.
3: That where you sit down and talk to a person face to face, they're always very, very helpful.
4: Exactly. Exactly.
3: So have you been hearing about Testify Live?
4: Yes, I have. I've been hearing about it. I want to know more about it.
3: Well, it's almost go time.
4: Because my first thought was Testify.
3: Yeah. Mine too. And I'm like, well, wait a minute. Well, The concept is a little different in that, well, you know what? We got the experts here to tell.
4: Experts
3: about
4: are here.
3: They're going to tell us about it here. We have Dr. Nicholas Peterson. He is the assistant professor of homiletics. Is that correct?
5: Yep, homiletics.
3: Homiletics and worship assistant director and homiletics and worship and the assistant director of the PhD in African American Preaching and Sacred Rhetoric Program at the Christian Theological Seminary.
5: Yes, indeed.
3: Welcome, doctor.
5: Thank you so
3: Thank
5: much. It's
3: glad
5: so good
3: to have
5: to
3: you
5: be
3: with us
5: this afternoon.
3: Indeed, good to have you with us. And we have also Katrina Owens, National Program Director for Testify Live.
6: Yes, absolutely.
3: How are you?
6: I'm great.
3: Yeah. So what's it like now? You know, the countdown has begun. It's coming up this Friday, right?
5: This Friday.
3: Yeah.
5: Friday at Eastern Star Church on Cooper Road. It is a whirlwind. We are expecting God to show up and show out. And so we're inviting everybody to come and join us. For those who don't know, Eastern Star, Cooper Road campus, I believe, has the largest sanctuary in the city.
3: Really?
5: Okay. And we want to pack it out.
3: Okay.
5: So we want everybody to come. Bring your mama, your daddy, your baby, your cousin, boo-boo them, your neighbors. You can even bring your enemies. It's large enough that your enemy can sit on the other side of the sanctuary and you don't have to see them, but we want everybody to be there.
3: So what is it?
5: So Testify Live, a little bit about the project. The project itself is called Testify. And the work that we're doing in the project is we want to revitalize testimony practices for the 21st century. So for those of us who are, were born and raised in the 1900s,
3: right.
5: We oftentimes grew up in churches or around churches where they had something like a testimony service.
3: Mm-hmm.
5: And testimony service gave everybody an opportunity or anybody an opportunity to share how they witnessed God at work in their lives. The reality of that, it could be hit or miss. Sometimes it could go long because you didn't know what people were going to say.
3: Mm-hmm.
5: Other times you were, you know, waited with bated breath for what someone was going to share. And over time, that practice has fallen by the wayside. We've moved to more of a run the show format with church, multiple services in one building. So you got to get one group out to get the next group in, or we're live broadcasting and we only have a certain amount of time. And so with all of those things, as well as the wild card of extemporaneous speech, the practice has fallen by the wayside in many churches.
3: Mm-hmm.
5: And even in churches that sustain a form of testimony practice, it's often used or treated as filler. It's what you do before enough people get in the sanctuary to start the worship service or what have you. So what we wanted to do with Testify Live was to reimagine this practice through the arts and digital storytelling. And so what we're doing in Testify Live is we are showcasing 7 local indie artists, and we've invited them to create new works in response to a spiritual prompt that comes out of Luke's Gospel, the 8th chapter, verses 26 through 39, the Gerasene demoniac. And so we've pulled 7 pillars of testimony from that text, and have invited the 7 artists each to take one of these pillars. God heals, God comforts, God commissions, God creates, God gives rest, God gives belonging. And so each one will have a prompt, and there's 7 different mediums. So we have gospel recording artist Lamar Campbell, who's been doing a lot of great work, letting the city know about the project. But we have spoken word artist January York. We have sculptor Diamond Harges.
3: Testifying.
7: Right. That's why you have to be there to see
5: you
7: it.
5: You have to be there to see this. I guarantee you will not have witnessed anything like what's going to take place on Friday.
3: I'm trying to wrap my head around sculpting and testifying.
5: Often the case with arts and why we focus on the arts is the arts already work at trying to give witness to a moment, give witness to an experience, witness to an emotion, give witness to a reality, and doing it in such a way that you can revisit it, right? So you can go to the museum and you can stand in front of this painting and meditate with it, that you can sort of capture the in a song, right? We listen to the same song, not because we are just always trying to learn the words, but the song is also attached to a memory.
3: Mm-hmm.
5: And oftentimes it is the case that we can encounter art, but we don't know how it got there. We don't know what the story was behind it. And so we get some of that in gospel music. You know, there may be a story that's attached to the example that I use is Shirley Caesar, I Remember Mama. Mm-hmm. And there's this long interlude in the song where she tells the story about her own conversion experience, playing church in the backyard. Her sister's like, Mama, Shirley out there playing church again. And Mama's like, no, she's not playing this time. Something's gotten a hold of her. And so what we've put together in Testify Live specifically is an opportunity for people to witness the art and hear the God story behind it.
3: So you stopped at sculpture. I wanted you to finish.
5: Oh, so we got sculpture. We have photography.
3: We have dance. We have
5: ecclesiastical tailoring. So clergy vestments, robes. And I'm telling you, it is not like anything that you've experienced in kind of traditional testimony service, but it's really intending to be a catalyst to help us start to think there are a lot of ways that we can testify, a lot of ways that we can declare God's glory and God's goodness and how God shows up in our lives. If we open ourselves up to it. And so these artists have been praying together. They've retreated together, and are now ready to share what God has given them to share with the city. It's a 5-year project. Next year we'll be in another city. We'll be in Atlanta. So it only comes around once.
7: One time. And I think that's the great thing about being here in Indianapolis. We also have a choir, ecumenical, yes. Like this large choir that Sherry Garrison has put together for us.
5: Over 16 churches here in Indianapolis.
7: Absolutely. 60 plus member 60 choir plus that will be singing. But we launched right here in Indianapolis. I am born and raised right here in Indianapolis, right? What I do know is that I've never seen a program like this, initiative like this, launch in Indianapolis. Sometimes people come and visit Indianapolis or it ends on their tour, but we start right here and we have an opportunity to just be the blueprint of where it's going to be across the nation right here in Indianapolis. And we're going to be taping live. We're going to be recording this, archiving this. This can be go on for years. And so I want everybody to come out and be a part of this because this is definitely groundbreaking. Yeah. And we don't come back. We don't come back. The live event, it'll be Atlanta in 27. We go to Houston. We go to DC. We end in Chicago in 2030. So, it definitely is a national movement. There's other parts of testimony outside or testify outside of just the live event. But the live event is where we want everyone in the community to gather so they can see the and hear God's stories through, again, through art in ways that you've never imagined it. It's mind blowing for me as the national program director, right? I'm super excited about it. Like, you have to be there to see it. It won't be streamed live, so that's why you need to be in the building. Again, we'll be recording this, and we'll be using this for our pitch to Atlanta next year and say, you have to come at this level because Indianapolis came like this.
5: They set the standard, and it's a high standard.
7: So we need everybody to come out so we can show up ATL because that's all you like to see and hear on TV. But we need to let them know the Nap. Yeah. All right, Naptown, we can do it here too and do it well.
8: You gave us a preview earlier.
7: So
8: we talked about this, speaking of earlier, the importance of preserving the tradition of testifying. Can either of you or both of you speak to the importance of preserving that?
5: Yeah, so that's sort of what the heart of the project comes out. Christian Theological Seminary, as you know, I'm the assistant director for our program in African-American preaching, our PhD program in African-American preaching and sacred rhetoric. It's the only one of its kind in the country. Mm-hmm. And because of this program, as well as what we've done with our compelling preaching initiative and the legacy preaching initiative on our YouTube station, CTS has built inroads in a number of the most prominent pulpits in the country in training Black clergy people, as well as training them as exemplars to train others. I teach preaching, and what's really happened over the last 30 years is that our churches have become increasingly dependent on the voice of the preacher at the expense of the priesthood of all believers. And so now if you don't have a call to preach, you don't speak. And what testifying does is it helps us all to know it is our inheritance to share what God is doing in our lives. And that doesn't just come to us from what the preacher said or what the worship leader said. Right. And part of what's happened as the, you know, as our expectations of the quality of preaching and the role of the preacher have increased, it's come at the expense of the congregant's formation. So we expect the preacher to have a message prepared. We expect the worship leader and the choir to have rehearsed and to have sung their songs, but we don't expect the congregation to practice a testimony. We don't expect the congregation to have thought through how do I best communicate what it is that God has done in my life. And so the preservation of the tradition has to mean that we believe people need to be trained. They need to sort of have a sense of how do we think about sharing what God has done. And our baseline approach is that there's three things. It's like any good story, is that there was something that was going on, right? There was a context that was established. Some kind of conflict arose. God showed up. And because God showed up, I can now do X, Y, and Z. So you can share a testimony in three sentences. I was da da da da da. Then God showed up and now I can. That's a testimony. And when we lose the tradition, it's not just a matter of like nostalgia or let's just try to get back to some heyday. It's recognizing that when we lose certain aspects of the tradition, we lose the formation. So we call testify as a whole spiritual formation for the 21st century. And unlike the work that I do in the classroom, primarily training teachers or worship leaders and people who want to pastor, this is an opportunity for us to work in the spiritual formation, in the religious education of congregations. And so that's another part of the Testify Project, is we want to partner with 250 congregations across the country, to revitalize testimony practice, make it sustainable. It does not have to look how it looked before in order to actually get what the formation does. So.
8: Go ahead.
7: Oh, no. I was just going to say, right, like, again, as I mentioned earlier, it's just not live. It's just a portion of Testify. But it's so much bigger to be a part of this. Right. And for me, growing up in the church, and I'm not a PK. Right. I just, my family just went to church. And we have lost this throughout generations. And I think it was important for me to come along this this program and be hired as the director, because when I think about the youth and think about the family units, we have to continue to tell God's stories and how he's showing up in ways that we don't realize he, you know, other people, he's shown up for them. And as we mentioned earlier, you said, like, you know, sculptor, right? Like telling a God story through sculpture, right? We even have someone that is going to be a quilt. Phenomenal, right? Oh, how she's going to tell. It's just mind blowing. You have to be in the room to hear, and you're like, wow. So let this be like, you know, striking a match to light this up so we can continue to move forward across this country. In no time like the present, in this society that we're living in this world, how it has shifted, right? We need to be talking about how God is showing up for all of us, especially now more than ever. That's why I'm so excited about this, because this is bigger than just the live event. This is an actual movement, a movement in our community, in the Black church, in our families, right? And all these stories that we continue to talk about, our ancestors. However, a lot of us living today, we are the ancestors for those coming behind us. Mm-hmm. And what are we doing today? To leave for, you know, for our legacy and all these young people coming up, and, you know, there will be future leaders. So,
8: Dr. Peterson, you said one, two, three, kind of like telling a story, an example of an old school testimony. I was walking down the street.
5: Oh, yeah. So here's a testimony. I had gone to the grocery store. This is something that you may have heard before. I was at the grocery store and I knew I just needed to get a few items. And so I put the items and I got up to the register. And when they started to ring out the items, I realized that I was short and I was about $17 short, and I didn't know what I was going to do. So I was looking at all the stuff I needed to feed my kids. I needed to feed my family, and I didn't know what I would take away in order to make it happen. And I just said, Lord, help. And no sooner I had finished saying, Lord, help, somebody behind me said, I'm going to take care of that. Now, the person may have thought that it was just the fact that they were there and they just wanted to rush me through the line that they were taking care of it. But I know it was God who made that way for me, because I didn't have it in my pocket. That's how somebody in the old school would have testified. What that does, right, when we hear these testimonies in the everyday lived experience of a community, is it actually helps our faith to believe, like the songwriter said, if God did it before, God can do it again. And if God made a way for you and your situation looks like my situation, God can make a way for me. I know God is a healer because I heard the saints testify about God healing. I know that God is a way maker because I heard the saints tell the stories about how God made a way. And so when I found myself against a rock and a hard place, I had to sort of tap into what I had heard to nourish my faith. Well, God, if you did it for my mama, you could do it for me. If you did it for my grandmama and my grandfather, you can do it for me. And that's where the testimony becomes so important, is because it shortens that distance between what is going on in our present life and how our faith helps us to see what God can do. I don't know how you're going to do it, God, but somehow you did it. And we just need that. And if we throw away the practice because somebody's going to be long-winded or because we don't know what somebody's going to say, you know, in the last 15 years where we have, you know, streaming, especially coming out of the pandemic, where people may have come to the testimony, you give somebody a mic and they say things that would be off color, off the wall, that become viral for all of the wrong reasons. And so to be safe, we just don't give anybody the mic. And what we're saying is that you don't have to give anybody the mic, but you need to make sure there are spaces in your community, spaces in the life of the congregation where people are able to share the God stories, where we are. The other side of this is that we build our life patterns around what we give our attention to. And what I love about the kind of spirituality that I was exposed to from my mom, my dad, my grandparents, mm-hmm. was they were expectant of God. And so it wasn't the case that they were wondering where God was, is that they were expecting to encounter God when they left the house. They were expecting for God to show up and to speak. And so when you have that sense of expectancy, it already orients you to a reality that God is everywhere, mm-hmm. that God is always moving. I just need to pay attention and catch it. And that's where the beauty of this comes is that, you know, we had a conversation just before we came in here. There mm-hmm. are these things that you want to step into and you're like, this ain't God's timing.
7: Right.
5: And I'm okay with that being God's timing. But if I haven't been around people who've modeled that for me, right, who have sort of shared what that process is like, I don't know that that's what's actually taking place, is that God is sort of moving me in the direction that God wants. Or why do I keep, every time I go around these people, I feel sick in my stomach? You know, you say that and your grandma was like, baby, that's the Holy Spirit. Mm-hmm. That's the Holy Spirit telling you, you need to make some better discernment.
7: Right.
5: Or there were people in your family that you knew not to bring around because you're like, if I bring my mama going to tell all their business, you know, just by virtue of how they walked in. What are you hiding? Can I pray for you? Because something is going on. Mm-hmm. You know, if we are not exposed to that, then we don't know what we don't know. And we don't know what we're losing from generation to generation.
8: How long have we been out of practice or out of the practice of testimonies and testifying in the church?
5: It's ebb and flow, right? So there are some communities, mm-hmm. some traditions, you know, especially Pentecostal traditions mm-hmm. have maintained mm-hmm. various forms of testimony, but they've become a genre. First, giving honor to God, who's the head of my life, to my pastor mm-hmm. and first lady, mm-hmm. to all of the dignitaries, right? Mm-hmm. There's a certain kind of grammar in those contexts right. that's already at work in the practice. But writ large, I would say some of the ebb and flow of the practice has also been connected to where we live and the kinds of churches that we go to, right? So when you leave the church, I pastored a small Presbyterian church in Harrisburg, Pennsylvania. Mm. And the church, it used to be downtown, eminent domain, mm-hmm. state archives mm-hmm. wanted the space, so they moved uptown. And when they moved uptown, they moved into a neighborhood where most of the congregants lived. Those congregants had 6, 7, 4, 5 children. Those children went off to school and didn't come back to Harrisburg. And so by the time that their parents were becoming seniors, those kids had left to go to other cities. They were no longer living in the community where their church was. And the community that was moving in, where their parents were aging out of these larger homes, was not the community that they were appealing to in terms of keeping the church, you know, sustained. And so those kinds of patterns impact. They have an impact on the kinds of things that we do in churches or even where we put our energies and our resources. So I think there are any number of reasons and ways that the practice falls by the wayside. But that's why in the same way that we think a preacher, you know, most of our churches that a preacher should go to seminary or get some education and do some studying and that a singer needs to be able to know a scale, needs to be able to learn the hymns and learn the words to the song. We actually need to say congregants need to learn how to talk about God in their everyday lives. Wow. Congregants need to start to make the connection. Our laity need to be able to make the connection between your grandmother's testimony in her cooking, right? Mm. That is not just a matter of I followed a recipe and just threw it in front of you. There's a matter of like, no, we did this when we had nothing. And I know how to make this thing stretch, right? And this is the crazy thing is that these are all testimonies that are already at work in the scriptures, right? Mm. Joseph's multicolored coat is about the power of a textile, right? Mm. And that textile was so important to his brothers that they were willing to sell

0: to have a testimony service. Maybe you invite your young people who have these artistic talents to share them in a way that allows them to talk about how they see God at work in their lives, or even how they want God to be at work in their lives. Mm-hmm. It may be that you make an opportunity when you all have your annual church anniversary for some of the senior members to tell what it was like 60 years ago when they were having to sell chicken dinners and all of these things, so that we can have the things that are in our sanctuaries now. It very well may be that you decide to keep an archive of the church's God stories. Of what happened when we got a hole in the roof and we didn't know how it was going to work out, and God sent somebody alone to make it happen for us. All of those are opportunities. And so we want to awaken the imagination for that. And we want churches to say, how can we be a part of this? How can we join this movement?
1: So, absolutely. I would say the biggest thing I would like to see taken away from Friday is everyone that attends, that it sparks something within them that they want to share how God has moved through their life, or even from the day, right, that they didn't even think about before. But I want to see it in a way on social media, because social media is a platform that we all use, and it's taken over in so many ways. But I want to see God's stories taken over on social media. Right.
2: Okay.
1: Right now, because again,
2: some are there.
1: Some are there. But then it's like, culturally, we have, I don't want to say remove God, but gotten away from putting that first culturally in so many ways, especially with young folks. And I want to see that this impacts the young people, the younger generation, because I'm a mom. My daughter's 23. Folks in her age range talking about God first, and it's okay to talk about him. Right. It's okay that I serve him, and this is what he's done for me, and I'm sharing with you. Right. And it's not just, you know, this hidden secret, or again, it's okay to talk about God, to celebrate him. Why not you? Why not? Right.
2: So how can people take advantage of this opportunity that is coming up on Friday?
0: So one thing that you can do is you can check out our website, www.gotestify.church. Click on Testify Live and you can get tickets. Tickets are very expensive. They cost nothing. They just cost you showing up.
2: Free. Eric, there's that word. Free.
3: Bring on the free.
0: Yes. So it is free. It is open to the public. That's one of the benefits of how this project has been funded, is that we don't have to charge people to make a budget. It really is an offering.
1: And, absolutely.
0: And we are excited to be able to offer that. So check us out at gotestify.church online.
2: Do you have to register?
0: We are encouraging registration because it just makes us easier to track numbers, but you do not have to register.
1: You don't have to. You can just show up.
0: You can show up. And just we need folks to show up.
1: Yeah, absolutely.
2: Show up.
1: Absolutely. Yes, yes. Doors open up at 5 o'clock
0: p.m. They open up at 5 o'clock.
1: Right. We start promptly at 6 o'clock p.m.
2: Did you say?
1: Promptly.
3: Promptly.
1: Promptly at 6. We're not starting at 7.
0: All we need is 2 or 3.
1: We'll be halfway through.
0: 2 or 3 in the choir.
1: Right. We will start at 6 o'clock. And we mean that, right?
2: Okay.
1: But you can just show up. It is free $99 and just pull up to Cooper Road, 5805 Cooper Road, to be exact. And
2: tons
1: of
2: parking.
1: Yeah. Tons of parking. Parking
0: tons
1: is free.
0: Of seating.
1: Yes.
0: We're handicap accessible. No steps entry. All of these things matter for making this as accessible as possible.
2: Any and all are welcome.
0: Any and all.
1: Absolutely.
2: Yeah. And all you have to do is just show. So the doors open at 5?
1: At 5 p.m.
2: Wow. And it's 6:30 to 8?
0: 6 to 8:30. Yep.
1: 6 to 8:30.
2: Okay.
0: And we'll even have an intermission, you know, because we know some people may need to freshen up and that'll be there. But we also, we have a number of wonderful organizations that have partnered with us.
2: Please share.
0: Black Church Coalition will be in the house to make sure that folks are registered to vote. We know that there's some
1: it's absolutely important
2: because
1: that's still a part of our testimony.
2: Friday, right? You only have a couple of days after
0: Monday's
2: Friday.
0: Monday's the deadline.
1: Early voting starts October 6th, to be exact.
0: So they'll be there. I think the Deltas will be there as well, helping out with that, and some other organizations just to make sure people are registered or to checking their register to make sure they haven't been dropped from the rolls. We have We Care Indy, which is a youth empowerment and development organization out of the Way Church. And they'll actually

0: actually be doing documentaries. They work with them in media. Yeah. And so we've given them and worked with them on some prompts. So they'll be doing kind of like street journalism, asking folks, what's your one word testimony? Those kinds of things. So they'll be working the Narthex where folks will be gathering beforehand. Ty Scott Records, which is celebrating their 50th anniversary this year, will be in the house, have a table available to sort of see what they have going on. Obviously, Christian Theological Seminary, where we have a number of programs that are impactful across the city, from Faith in Action. We're bringing mm-hmm. Jason Reynolds in at the end of October. We also have the Mixed Methods Preaching Conference. Preaching Conference coming up October 19th. Mm-hmm. We got admissions open house coming up. There's a lot of things that Christian Theological Seminary is doing. And so we'll have space for people to learn about their programs as well. Wow. And we just celebrate Eastern Star. They have been an amazing host
1: to this
0: project. They've given us, one of the things when I wrote the grant, I wanted our relationship with churches to really be a partnership. And not just we rent a space and we just show up and we use the space and we leave. Pastor Johnson and the entire Eastern Star, community have really rolled out the carpet to make sure that everything we need is available. So
2: even the artists will have a corner where they'll be talking about their works as well. So there'll be opportunity to interact with the artists and hearing about their work, or maybe even getting some work from them. Right. Mm-hmm. And so that'll happen as well. There'll be new music.
0: We're doing a video release.
2: Absolutely.
1: Lamar make a video with this.
0: This is not Lamar's song.
1: I was going to say, Lamar, you made a video and didn't tell us.
0: Right. There will be a video, as Katrina noted earlier, but we did a pilot for this last year, and the pilot was at Bethel Cathedral, and we were really just trying to see, does the idea have traction? And obviously we learned from the pilot the idea has traction. Mm-hmm. And the way we've been able to expand, the way we've been able to sort of flush out the idea, this go round, has really been a blessing. Another thing that's worth mentioning is this is already an international project. So we have creative teams as far as the Ukraine, Bangladesh, Nigeria, Ghana, Las Vegas, folks all over the world who have their hand in what's going to happen on Friday night.
1: Yeah. Wow. Right.
0: So
1: what do you say, Eric?
3: Spreading the gospel.
1: Free.
0: Yes.
3: Yes. Free. Free. Free.
0: And it's for God's glory.
3: Yes.
1: Right.
3: Yes.
1: Right. Come rain or shine.
0: We will be at Eastern Star on Friday, October 2nd, 6 o'clock. Doors open at 5. Tickets are free.
1: Tickets are free. 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
0: Yes. 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It'll take you right to where you can get tickets.
1: Thank you both so very much.
0: Thank you so much, Dr. Peterson, for having us.
1: And all of the best with Friday night. I know it's going to be fantastic.
0: Thank you so much for having us.
1: Keep us posted on how it's going.
0: Oh, for sure.
2: Absolutely.
0: Yeah. This is only the start.
2: So we'll be back
0: because we need 250 partner churches to join us.
1: There you go. All right. Yeah. All right. Yeah. We'll be right back.
0: Thank you.

0: 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It's your guy, Rodney Rakai.
1: And I'm Samaria Terry, and this is The Fumble, brought to you by Urban One Podcast.
0: Now, we talk about more than scores and stats, y'all. 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
5: And we are back. What a segment. What a segment.
6: I really enjoyed that. Very energized, yes, and happy, yes, about celebrating the Lord. Celebrating,
5: yeah,
6: God.
5: Yeah. It, you know,
6: testifying.
5: I love the broad scope of it all.
6: It is.
5: You know, because sometimes when you hear about something, it's and that's fine too. Mm-hmm. I mean, there's room for all kinds of things, but this one has an international, broad, global,
6: that's awesome,
5: scope that, a scope to it. Yeah. Yeah.
6: It's wonderful.
5: Interesting. Interesting. Very good. Very good. And I think it's going to be great.
6: I do too. It's very positive. Something. It's a whole new way to testify.
5: Yeah. Yeah.
6: Never thought about that. Art.
5: Well, there's some
6: the expression of art.
5: There's some certain generations that don't understand what testifying was.
6: That's very true.
5: And like you say, with art, with the photography. The sculpture, the, mm-hmm, dance. You know, there are a lot of people that, you know, been to church, and I don't know if your church has a praise dance ministry.
6: Oh, but, yeah, we do.
5: You know, I've had people ask me, what is that? Oh, it's praise, mm-hmm, dancing. Mm-hmm, I don't get, mm-hmm, it.
6: Yeah, I...
5: Yeah, I, and just sculpture. What is, I don't, you know, but yeah.
6: Exactly. I've had some friends who were unchurched, mm-hmm, had never, weren't raised in church, had no idea what it was like.
5: Mm-hmm.
6: And they were, well, what is church?
5: Mm-hmm.
6: What's praise dancing, as you said?
5: Yeah.
6: The choir? They had no idea.
5: Yeah.
6: Church had a choir, that kind of thing.
5: It was funny. We were about a year or two ago. We were out to dinner with some friends, and they had all brought their grandchildren. They're a bunch of kids. Mm-hmm. Anyway, a bunch of kids. And one of them said, they said, well, what did you do today? And my grandson said, we went to church. And the little boy said, what's church? And my grandson said, you just go there.
6: You just go there.
5: And I thought that was really interesting and profound. But, you know, the other little boy, I don't know if he'd been to church or not. He probably didn't. Some kids go to church and don't know they're going to church.
6: That's very true. Know, they don't. They don't know.
5: But, the little boy was cute. He's like, you just go there.
6: You just go.
5: Yeah, you just go. So,
6: and this is a free event too, Tina.
5: Yeah,
6: that's awesome.
5: Free. Absolutely. Absolutely. Hey, I got a, Had you guys heard about, have you heard, Eric, about this Washington Grand Hotel Resort and Conference Center going up, I guess.
6: Here in downtown Indy?
5: Washington Square Mall. Into the Washington, yeah.
6: No, I hadn't heard about that.
5: Well, that's somebody sent me a flyer about the Washington Grand Wednesday, October 22nd. I guess there's going to be a community meeting. And it says, join us to learn more about the redevelopment of the Washington Square Mall into the Washington Grand Hotel, Resort, and Conference Center.
6: I had no idea.
5: I had not heard that either. It says a new vision, a new destination. Be part of the conversation. Be part of the future. Together we build a stronger community. Now, what they have planned, I guess, or part of the, let's see. Luxury hotel and resort. Conference and events, entertainment and attractions, shopping and dining, and family fun and community, which includes, you know, like a Ferris wheel, it looks like.
6: Really?
5: Yeah, I'd never heard of this.
6: You know, I heard about a redevelopment.
5: Yeah.
6: It's going to be happening, but that part, I had no idea. I had heard nothing about that.
5: They're inviting the community to show up Wednesday, October 22nd from 6 until 8 p.m. at the Warren Central Administration Building, 975 North Post Road. The doors open at 6. The presentation begins from 6:30 to 7:15. Then they're going to have a question and answer from 7:20 to 8. I don't know where this project is. I don't know where the city county council falls. I don't know any of it. I appreciate the person that sent me the flyer because it's really involved. I mean,
6: that's very nice.
5: Extremely. I mean, it looks like Las Vegas or something.
6: You want to hold it up to the camera, that camera. Mm-hmm. Let's see, right there.
5: There, that
6: yeah.
5: One.
6: That's nice.
5: Yeah.
6: Like you said, Las Vegas.
5: Looks Las Vegas-y. So, but there is going to be a community meeting, people, places, opportunity together. A new destination for Indianapolis is planned. Hotel, dining, entertainment, shopping, conference, family fun, and community, Washington Grand. It's one way to do a couple of things with some vacant mall space.
6: I agree. I'm so glad to hear that. And it shows the importance of the entire city, not just developing north and south. East and west is also important to make it a complete city. And redevelopments, that's great that's going to happen out there.
5: I suspect that there will be some... It's going to be a process. I can't believe everybody's going to be on board with that. But, you know, it sure looks pretty.
6: It really does.
5: And I don't know any of the details. If anybody else knows more details. But there's going to be an informational community meeting again Wednesday, October 22nd from 6 until 8. Wow. And it's going to take place at the Warren Central Administration Building. So there's that.
6: That's good news. They can get that going. That would be great for that area of Indianapolis.
5: Let's hope it would be great.
6: I would hope so.
5: Because, you know, there's always a, you know, you always want to get the, you always want to get the full story.
6: Yeah, the full story and, of course, the financial support.
5: This community meeting looks like it's by the folks that are going to be bringing this to town. It looks
6: Oh, really?
5: Well, yeah. I mean, it's not going to be from the opposition, but they're they're probably wanting to hear and get an idea of how the community is going to feel about that. You know, Washington Square Mall out on the east side, nice area. All of the malls were in nice areas.
6: That's very
5: Glendale,
6: true.
5: Lafayette Square. The Greenwood and Washington Square, they're all in good areas. But what will this do to that area if it is if it does go forward as planned? So it'll be interesting.
6: It will be. That's nice to hear.
5: Going to be interesting to
6: see. Very nice to hear.
5: Also, I'm looking to see if there's anything more on the school bus accident this morning.
6: I was checking
5: out in Warren Township. I haven't gotten any more push alerts here. Let me
6: see. I was just checking maps earlier, and it looks like that area 465 is. I don't see any backups on the maps in that area.
5: Oh, you don't see any backups?
6: Nope, I don't see anything. No red or yellow in that area now on 465 near Washington Street. Looking at my
5: what we got here.
6: Maps here, and I don't see backup there now.
5: Crashes, rolls over. Oh, I'm looking at the picture. Oh, my goodness, that looks looks scary. Multiple students, adults hurt after a school bus crashes, rolls over on I-465. I suspect we're going to be getting, you know, a little bit more detail about the nature of these injuries and some other things. So, you know, hopefully, but again, I don't think anything has changed. It seems like all of the injuries are non-life-threatening.
6: Right. Yeah. Non-life-threatening. Yeah.
5: Let's hope they
6: stay
5: there.
6: Let's hope they remain. Yes.
5: Mm-hmm.
6: I'm trying to see if there's anything else. It looks like the traffic is moving in that area from what I can see in the maps. So that's good.
5: Okay.
6: News. So right now, well, there'll be an update.
5: Okay. Updates indeed. But all of the kids are accounted for. All of the youngsters were accounted for. 25 fifth graders and three
6: adults
5: were there. They, you know, Creston Intermediate Middle School is where they came from. I don't know where, you know, it doesn't say if the bus was taking them back to school or they were leaving school, because a lot of the youngsters are going on field trips and all kinds. And like I said, my grandson was just heading out for a field trip today, right around that same time.
6: Oh. See that?
5: Yeah. Right around the same time. And was getting on the, you know, they were getting on the bus around that time. But they were going the opposite. The reason I say they were going the opposite direction, they were going far west.
6: Okay, they're heading west.
5: Yeah, right. Yeah, his school is not too far from the east side, but they were not going east. They were heading west. So when I heard east side, I just like, okay, well, there's that.
6: Oh, I'm looking at the picture. Oh, wow.
5: Yeah, doesn't that look scary?
6: Oh, it does.
5: Yeah.
6: It really does.
5: Yeah, that.
6: Oh man,
5: that bus is all the way over.
6: It's
5: on
6: all the
5: side.
6: Way over. It's I can see part of it on the center retaining wall there.
5: Mm-hmm. I'm trying to see if it says where they were going or returning from. School bus and an IPSP. ISP. I'm not IPS. ISP. Indiana State Police. So you say the traffic is clear?
6: According to what I'm looking at on the maps here, I don't see any backup at all. No red. You know, normally if there's a backup, you're going to see red or yellow where it's starting to back up. Let me zoom in. No? There is a...
5: Okay.
6: Do we have time to... You can look at traffic cameras, too.
5: Yeah, you can do that. Well, I mean, it's all good if that is indeed the case.
6: Yeah, that is... Exactly.
5: Because the estimates, you know, when I first came on the show, they were saying it would be several hours, but it's almost 3 o'clock, and it happened at around 10 or 11. Yeah, right in that area. So I guess that would be several hours.
6: Be several. I'm zooming in now. Mm-hmm. Found the traffic cameras. Looking at 465. Let's see. That was right near Washington Street, right?
5: Just north of Washington Street, okay. Yeah, 465.
6: All right.
5: But I'm just grateful. I'm so, so, so very grateful that all of the youngsters are accounted for.
6: Yes.
5: And have been reunited with their parents at the hospital. It doesn't say which hospitals, but a couple of hospitals were involved. And they took, you know, some of the kids, because I guess you don't want to overwhelm an emergency room. So.
6: No, true. You're right.
5: Yeah.
6: Yeah, I don't see this. This was this is actually a still shot.
5: Okay.
6: It was taken at 10:29. It looks
5: okay.
6: Like. But there's nothing new that I see at the moment.
5: Okay.
6: So
5: okay.
6: It looks like it's pretty much moving. Traffic is moving.
5: Well, then.
6: Area. That's good.
5: There you go. What a good job they have done.
6: That's the NDOT NDOT traffic wise map cameras. So.
5: Okay. Well, we gotta love that.
6: You know it. Definitely so. Definitely.
5: So there's that. Well, and, you know, it's good to end on, you know, again, I'm sorry that that it happened at all.
6: Yes.
5: And I'm sure that a lot of kids are shaken up and, mm-hmm. and, you know, probably scratched up and banged up, but no life-threatening injuries. Everybody walked away alive.
6: Thankfully.
5: Thankfully, including the troopers who were mm-hmm. in the vehicle that the bus collided with. Bus driver, the adults, the children, everybody is A-okay for what looked like a pretty frightening accident for a while.
6: Really did. That's the video or the still shot of that. It looks very scary.
5: Yeah. Yep. Indeed.
6: That is. Indeed. You can certainly see the underside of the bus.
5: Indeed. Indeed.
6: Wow.
5: All righty. Well, I think that's about all the damage we can do today.
6: Damage?
5: I don't know. Have I done enough damage today? I don't know.
6: We didn't mention, well, it's too late now, but mm-hmm. you can see us on YouTube and Facebook.
5: Are we back?
6: Yeah, we're back. We've been back all day.
5: Been back all day? Well, all that's good day. To know. That's good to
6: know. So we're back there. We're good, I believe. I'm tightening up on some skills there. Mm-hmm. as well to make sure things look good. But
5: yeah, I got to learn my cameras, where my cameras are. I didn't know that that was a camera.
6: That's one right there. Yeah, there's one there, and there's another.
5: But I would think that this one right here, which one right
6: that
5: here?
6: That one's looking at your guest.
5: That one's looking. Mm-hmm. Oh, okay. That one's mm-hmm. pointed to my guest, and that one's pointed to me.
6: Looking at you. Mm-hmm. That's it. And the one I have, it's like, it's so close. I'm like,
5: yeah,
6: it's really close.
5: Really close to you?
6: Really close to me. It's like, okay, I can touch it.
5: Okay.
6: If I reach out like this, I can actually. I'm not going to touch it, but I can.
5: Didn't know you were going to be a camera director, did you?
6: I didn't know then. I didn't know I was going to be a director, and I didn't know I was going to be on camera.
5: I didn't know I was going to be back on camera either.
6: You're back on.
5: Those
6: back
5: days,
6: on.
5: That ship had sailed. But
6: No, you're
5: not.
6: Tina Cosby.
5: Uh-uh. Yeah, well.
6: No.
5: Yeah, indeed.
6: That's true.
5: Indeed. That's all the time we have for right now. As always, thank you for listening. We always appreciate you listening. Our website is praiseindy.com. Willie Moore mm-hmm. Jr. on the radio is up next. Please continue to be safe, be well, and stay informed. For all of us here, I'm Tina Cosby, and this is Community Connection.

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1: 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Trust God Tuesday edition of the show. Excited about this amazing show because let me tell you something. I'm trusting God for some things. Okay? And so family, I don't know about you, but even though I'm trusting God for some things and I'm questioning like, God, when? 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We live in a blessed life if we in Jesus. 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
4: Traffic is sponsored by Mothers Against Drunk Driving. I-65, I-70 collector southbound slow between Michigan Street and the South Split. Stop and go traffic on I-70 eastbound from West Street to the South Split. I-465 to the South Split, 9 minutes. I-65 northbound a crash before I-465. I-65, I-70 collector northbound a slow between the South Split and Washington. 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

0: Melodies from Heaven.
1: Come on, get in your section.
0: Yes, indeed. Kirk Franklin. I want to play the other Kirk Franklin song.
1: Dun, dun, dun, dun.
0: Yeah.
1: Okay.
0: Shout out to Kirk Franklin. Yeah.
1: Okay.
0: Trap Franklin.
1: Yeah.
0: Yeah, I love it.
1: Shouts going out to Glow.
0: Yeah. Shout out to Hallelujah.
1: Mm-hmm.
0: Yeah. Glorilla. Yeah. Glory Hallelujah.
1: Amen.
0: Yes, indeed. So major love to her. Family, here's the thing. Of course, next hour, she's going to give us three of the top three trending topics in the nation because it's a lot in the news. But right now, she has one. What's going on, Cherie?
2: What's good, Willie Mo Jr. and D-Stone? Trending topic for today. It is a disturbing one, but I had to share this with you all. This story has been brewing over the last several days, and I would be remiss to not cover it as a woman who is very much pro-woman. In many respects, a former Cornell University student filed a lawsuit this month alleging she was drugged and gang raped inside a frat house in 2024, and the current developments of social media and the like swarming. The 101-page lawsuit lays out allegations about what the woman, who is being identified as Jane Doe, says happened inside Shi-Fi's frat house the night of October the 19th, 2024, as well as how

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1: Indy, let's take one more look at the rush hour traffic. What's the roads looking like?
2: Stop and go traffic on I-65, I-7, a collector stop on between the north split and the south split, from the north split to the south split, 4 minutes. East side heavy traffic on I-465 southbound Washington Street to South Shadeland Avenue. Stop and go traffic on I-70 eastbound from West Street to the south split. I-65 northbound, a crash before I-465. Stop and go from East Thompson Road from State Road 44 to I-465, 14 minutes. Heavy traffic, I-65. I-7 collector northbound between the south split and Washington Street. I'm Tom Beckwood, traffic for the Willie Moore Jr. Show on Praise AM 1310, 95.1 FM.
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0: A quarterback picked top 10 overall in the 2024 NFL draft got traded today, and the return was low. 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
0: This is the Daily Play with Joy Taylor. The Minnesota Vikings traded J.J. McCarthy to the New York Football Giants on Tuesday for a 2027 fifth-round pick in return for the 2024 10th overall draft pick. The Giants need a reason to hope at quarterback with Jameis Winston trying to steady the ship after the G-men lost starting quarterback Jackson Dart for the season with a knee injury. McCarthy was coached by Jim Harbaugh at Michigan and now will be coached by his brother in the NFL. I like this move for the Giants, and it definitely represents a failure on the Vikings' part. McCarthy's time in Minnesota was interrupted by injury, but with a head coach who has a good track record of working with quarterbacks and arguably the best wide receiver in the league, I'm sure everyone in the Vikings franchise was hoping for more than just a fifth-round pick out of the deal. For more on this and other top stories of the day, tune into the Daily Play with Joy Taylor at UrbanOnePodcast.com or wherever you get your podcasts.
2: Okay, Indy, before you head out the office, let's take a look at traffic.
3: We're still looking at an accident on northbound I-65's exit ramp to 465 on the south side. Things are looking heavy from Southport Road. With South 65 delays between 21st and the south split, and eastbound 70 heavy traffic from West Street to the south split. There's some slowing on the west side, north 465 below the posted speed, 79th up to 865 on the north side. Westbound 465 is crowded between Meridian and 865. And then on the east side, some southbound slowing between 70 and I-74. I'm Deb Snyder with traffic for the Willie Moore Jr. Show on Praise AM 1310, 95.
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0: with me. Come on, say, God's got a blessing.
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3: Indy, let's take one more look at the rush hour traffic. What's the roads looking like?
4: Heavy traffic east side, south 465, Pendleton Pike to I-74, west side northbound's heavy 79th up to 865. And a little bit slow on the north side, heading westbound Meridian to Michigan Road. 69 also has heavy traffic on the north side. Northbound trip between 465 and 82nd Street. Eastbound 70 breaking from Harding to the south, split. Westbound has some delays out around the Hendricks-Morgan County line to State Road 39. And southbound 65, brake lights between 21st and the south splits. I'm Deb Snyder with traffic for the Willie Moore Jr. Show on Praise AM 1310, 95.1 FM.
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0: So it's Trust God Tuesday. To my new people who just checked in, they're like, man, what's going on? This is an opportunity for people to call in, tell us what they're trusting God for, and your job is to pray, come into agreement, and trust God with them. So a lot of people like, man, so what, you know, what I'm supposed to do besides listen? You have to, like, when they say, hey, I'm trusting God for this, this, and this, I want you to come into agreement, because when two or more gather in the name of Jesus, that's where he rested. And if Jesus is in it, we win it. Okay. You're on the live with Willie Moe. What's your name? Where you calling from?
1: My name is Lisa Freeman. I am in McDonough, Georgia.
0: Hey.
1: And I am trusting God to turn things around.
0: Okay.
1: I'm thankful for his compassion, his provision, providing daily. And I'm trusting him better career opportunities. Mm-hmm. And thank you for bringing us joy and inspiration each day.
0: Indeed. Glory to God. We appreciate you. Really, really. We really do. You're on the line with Willie Moe. What's your name? Where you calling from?
2: My name is Karen. I'm from Atlanta, Georgia. I'm trusting God for to make my dream come alive. God gave me a dream to write a... It's a secret song, but I'm going to turn it to a gospel song with my lyrics. And I'm trusting God to give me to keep the right people to help me out to make the dream come true.
0: Good. I appreciate you checking in. Thank you. I'm in agreement. You doing another one?
3: Yep.
0: You're on the line with Willie Moe. What's your name? Where you calling from?
4: Yes. My name is Rashida Charles. I am trusting God just for a blessing and a healing in my body. Also, I want to give another shout out. I had a food truck and now I'm opening a restaurant. And the only thing I need God, just trusting God that I can get the money that I need to put the equipment in my restaurant that I will be opening soon. I just need funds for the equipment and I can open my restaurant. And it's a Jamaican restaurant.
0: Okay, man. Congratulations. Come Send on. Us a plate.
3: Yeah, man.
0: Send us a plate. Come on, somebody.
3: You're going to have oxtail. You're going to have fried plantain.
0: Yeah, man. Major love.
3: You're going to have callaloo. Not collard greens, callaloo.
0: Indeed. What's the difference?
3: Huge difference.
0: Okay.
3: They're both green.
0: They're both green.
3: They both grow, but they're not the same.
0: They are not the same. Sound like me and you. We both Christians. We love God, but we're not the same.
3: No.
0: Yeah.
3: No.
0: It's all good, but you know they could, you know.
3: Yeah.
0: They both make a good meal.
3: Yeah, they both make a good meal.
0: Yes, Lord. Family, all listen, right. When we come back, a beautiful opportunity for you to hear from a legend herself. Her name is Sybil Wilkes.
3: Hey.
0: She's coming up next. The Willie Moe Jr. Show, flat out.
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0: 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It's time to take a look at the roads for your ride home. How's traffic looking?
8: Crash south side, eastbound 465 before Mann Road. The right lane is blocked and things are a little bit backed up from Kentucky Avenue. On the west side, north 465 is heavy between 79th and 865. And on the east side, some typical delays southbound 465 from Pendleton Pike to I-74. We also have another accident. This one southbound 65 before Edgewood Avenue. And that's in the left lane. Watch for brake lights back from 465. And you're heavy on eastbound 70 from Harding to the south split. I'm Deb Snyder with traffic for the Willie Moe Jr. Show on Praise AM 1310, 95.1 FM.
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22: 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Wednesdays, we have 11 a.m. prayer, 12 noon and 7 p.m. Bible studies, as well as our youth program at 6 p.m. Every first Saturday of the month is face down prayer from 10 a.m. to 11 a.m. Our prayer is that you are enlightened, encouraged, and enriched through the powerful, infallible Word of God. How shall they hear without a preacher? And how shall they preach except they be sent? Receive Bishop Donald L. Golder.

the word of the Lord today, found in Ephesians, the 6th chapter. Begin reading at verse 10. Stop, I believe, at verse 17. Ephesians 6, 10 through 17. It is on the monitors if you don't have your Bible. The Bible says, "Finally, my brethren, be strong in the Lord and in the power of his might. Put on the whole armor of God, that we may be able to stand against the wiles of the devil. For we wrestle not against flesh and blood." Tap your neighbor and say, "You're not my enemy." "Wrestle not against flesh and blood, but against principalities, against powers, against the rulers of the darkness of this world, against the spiritual wickedness in high places. Wherefore, take unto you the whole armor of God, that you may be able to withstand in the evil day, and having done all to stand, stand. Therefore," here it is, "having your loins girt about with truth, and having on the breastplate of righteousness, and your feet shod with the preparation of the gospel of peace, and above all, taking the shield of faith, wherewith ye shall be able to quench all," somebody say all, "the fiery darts of the enemy and the wicked, and take the helmet of salvation and the sword of the Spirit, which is the word of God." I like to tag this text for a brief while, "I'm armed and dangerous." Tell your neighbor, "Watch out, I'm armed and dangerous. I'm armed and I'm dangerous. You might not see my 9mm. You might not see my Glock. I don't need that. I'm still armed and dangerous." Come on, somebody. Anybody armed for battle in here and dangerous? In other words, I'm going to win regardless of what I go through. Amen. I'm armed and dangerous. Father, touch to deliver this word to your people today. They did not come to hear from me. They came to receive from you. Now, God, that the words of my mouth, the meditations of my heart, be acceptable in thy sight, O God, my strength and my redeemer. We feel your power, your peace, your presence, your anointing. Lord, all we ask you to do now is take us higher. Save somebody. Let this word permeate their minds, their hearts, their spirits, to want to be saved on today. In the name of the Lord Jesus Christ, amen. I'm armed, and not only am I armed? I am dangerous. We live in a time where our spiritual traditional beliefs and values are under major attack. Just in case you did not realize it, just let me inform you, we are in the evil day that the writer referenced in verse 13. Attacks manifest themselves within the realms of, unfortunately, religion and politics. The devil is working within the minds and the hearts of leaders, attempting to destroy the very fabric of the Christian morality. Therefore, it is imperative, my brothers and sisters, for believers to put on the whole armor of God. In order to guard yourself against being deceived by the lies, and he is the biggest liar ever created, being deceived by the lies of the enemy, Satan is your adversary. Satan is not your friend. Don't give him no space, no time. He don't like you. He's just plotting to kill you. Some battles, brothers and sisters, we cannot win in our own strength. Is there anybody in here besides me you found out through experience and when you tried to handle it yourself, amen, it just didn't work? Some battles we just can't win in our own strength. Some attacks you can't overcome with human wisdom. Amen. I want to encourage you to lean and depend on God's strength today, because he gives us access to a power that is much greater than our own power. Come on, talk back to me, somebody. And so listed in the text are weapons at our disposal that are especially tailored for spiritual warfare, for spiritual attacks, and,
and spiritual battles. Paul went into great detail explaining each specific part of each piece of the armor, which represents different areas of spiritual preparation. Amen. Stop by to tell somebody you got to be prepared for the battle. Don't ever get at ease thinking everything is cool, I'm fine. Amen. I'm on the mountaintop now and I ain't got no battles, no attacks, no fights. Amen. But I stopped by to tell 17 of y'all, you got to be prepared for the battle. Amen. Amen. This preparation will aid you, amen, to fight this fight against the principalities and the powers that we have to deal with. And so in verse 10 of the text, Paul uses the words be strong, which literally means to receive strength. It's not your strength that equips you to stand, brothers and sisters. It's the strength of God invested in us. Therefore, we should submit ourselves unto the Lord. Amen. That's why James said in the 4th chapter of James, verses 7 and 8, he tells us that the power in resisting is found through submitting ourselves to God. You know what it says, resist the devil and he will flee from you. Amen. But you must submit to God first. Amen. If you're not submitting to God, the devil ain't thinking about you. He ain't scared of you. He's going to mess with you until he gets you. Amen. But the first thing we need to do is submit to God. Resist the devil and he will flee from us. Amen. The devil does not flee from your power. He flees from the power of God within you. Y'all ain't saying nothing to me today. Amen. You need spiritual armor and spiritual strength for spiritual battles. Amen. You can't fight this battle with a Glock or 9mm. You can't fight this battle with a bow and an arrow. Amen. You got to fight this battle with spiritual armor for spiritual strength for a spiritual battle. Tell your neighbor, just in case you didn't realize it, amen, it is a spiritual attack. It's a spiritual battle, amen. You need spiritual armor and spiritual strength to handle spiritual battles. And so the devil and all of his imps and demons are the believer's enemies, amen. We can't play tiddlywinks with him, amen. He is our enemy, amen. You can't outlive them, but in Christ you can outlast them. Y'all ain't talking to me in here, amen. No wonder I came through that storm. I outlasted the battle. No wonder I still am clothed and in my right mind. I outlasted the battle. No wonder I still have a dance and a shout because I outlasted the battle. No wonder I can still speak in tongues and give God the praise because I outlasted the battle. Is there anybody in here who was in a battle and you thought you were going to lose your mind? But I dare y'all to send hell a message and tell hell I outlasted the battle. You thought you were going to attack my mind and drive me crazy, and I was that close, but something down inside me realized that greater is he that's in me than he that's in the world. I outlasted the battle. That's the reason I'm still here. That's the reason we can sing like the choir. I'll bless the Lord, oh my soul, and all that is within me. Bless his holy name. Is there anybody besides me that outlasted the battle? Open your mouth and give God a praise for being here right now, because it hit fast as a wind last week. Amen. The devil's trying to kill you. Amen. Sometimes we feel like the whirlwind of a tornado is attacking us. Amen. How can we stand in something like this? How can we find strength? Where is the answer? First of all, brothers and sisters, you must look to the Lord. That's why Paul tells us in verse 10, I need to repeat it again, be strong in the Lord and in the power of his might. Amen. You can't handle it. Let God handle it. Be strong literally means to receive strength. It's not your strength that equips you to stand. It's God's strength. And so, my brothers and sisters, you got to do it the way God said do it. I want you to understand. He said, the Lord is my light and my salvation. Whom shall I fear? The Lord is the strength of my life. Whom shall I be afraid? Touch your neighbor and tell us this, pass the word on the roll. You don't have no business being scared of the devil when God is down on the inside of you.
I know we don't like to go through problems and troubles and attacks and all that. Amen. But my brothers and sisters, be not afraid of the enemy. The Bible tells us we don't have to fear the devil. The Lord is our ever-present source of strength. Jesus Christ, he disarmed Satan, brothers and sisters, and he disarmed all of his demonic forces at Calvary. Amen. When Christ looked like he was losing, actually he was winning. He was winning the victory. Hallelujah. You have won the victory. Come on, somebody in here. The war is not over, but we still in a battle. We still in an attack, but I got the greater one down on the inside of me. It says in verse 11 and 12, put on the whole armor of God that you may be able to stand against the wiles of the devil. For we wrestle not against flesh and blood, but against principalities and against powers and against the rulers of the darkness of this world, against spiritual wickedness in high places. You wonder why those who are supposed to be in high places are bothering you. The Bible is fulfilled. Amen. And sometimes it's even high places in the church. Y'all don't like me right there. Sometimes it's high places in the church. Negativity, competition, all kind of high places in the church that's against each other, that's fighting one another, that's jealous and envious of each other. The devil is a liar. But watch this. The devil is trying to take you out. Amen. He ain't just trying to make you cry. He ain't just trying to have you have some sleepless nights. He come to kill, steal, and to destroy. That's the reason you don't need to play games with this guy, because he's not a game player. He don't play fair. Amen. He's coming to get you and take you out. Do I have a witness up in here? And so you may not want to wrestle with the devil, but he most certainly wants to wrestle with you. Amen. I got some good news, brothers and sisters. The prophet Isaiah said in Isaiah the 59th chapter, verse 19, lets us know when the enemy comes rushing in like a flood. The Spirit of the Lord shall lift up a standard against him. A flood, brothers and sisters, represents something fierce, something powerful, something that's overwhelming, something that is beyond our control. Amen. We had a few floods about a month ago. So, amen. It was beyond our control, but I'm talking about spiritual floods now. Something we cannot handle sometimes. It's overwhelming. It's mind blowing. Amen. Floods will come, but the flood won't have the final word. Y'all didn't hear me right there. I'm going to mess with you for a second and pass the word on your road. Tell them floods are going to come, but it does not have the final word. The enemy might bring the flood, but God controls the standard. God will lift up a standard against him. Y'all missed it right there. You missed your minute to say hallelujah. Amen. It gonna come, but God, Brother Elliot's gonna control the standard. How long it's gonna be? How fierce it's gonna be? Come on, talk to me. If you can touch their mind or touch their body, God's gonna control the standard. I wish I had five witnesses on this side. Amen. God is going to control this. Trouble's going to come, but God's going to control the standard. A heartbreak is going to come, and sleepless nights are going to come, but God's going to control the standard. And I dare somebody to just tell the devil right now, I command you to stop in the name of Jesus. Y'all better help me prophesy and speak over your own life. I command you to stop in the name of Jesus. God is going to control the standard. That's the reason. It ain't because you've been so good. Because if you be honest with yourself, we ain't been so good. But God has controlled the standard. He told the devil, you can't touch the mind. You can't kill them. You can't take them out. You can't bother the children. You cannot mess with that marriage. He's going to control the standard. I wish I had a witness in here that know if it had not been for God controlling the standard, I'd be messed up right now, but thank you, Jesus.
Tap a neighbor and say, God's controlling the standards. And God gives us all the weapons we need to defend ourselves. And he doesn't just want us to be on the defensive. He also wants us to be on the offensive. God gives us the sword of the Spirit, which is the word of God. That's the power of our hope, brothers and sisters. I told you what 2 Timothy 1:7 says. For God has not given us the spirit of fear, but he's given us love, power, and a sound mind. For those of you that's on the verge of saying, I might as well take the pills, I might as well put the gun in my mouth and shoot it. The devil is a liar. God has not given you the spirit of fear, but power, love, and a sound mind. And this is for three people. You ain't getting ready to lose your mind. I know one of them rap groups out there, secular song, said, y'all gonna make me lose my mind up in here, up in here. They already out of their mind because they don't have God. But God gave you as a believer a sound, I wish I can preach, a sound mind, because you done been through some stuff that you could have lost your mind. You've gone through some stuff that others went crazy over. But I'm still here with a sound mind, with power, with love, peace, and joy, and a sound. I wish I had the right church in here today. A sound mind. Don't you know how blessed you are by having a sound mind? I didn't take crack cocaine this morning. I didn't have to smoke no joint before I got here. I didn't have to take no Seagram 7 or no gin before I got here. God kept my mind. I wish I had somebody in here that know God knows how to keep your mind. I got a sound mind. Can I preach, church? And so, brothers and sisters, the believer's life is a battlefield. Sometimes there's constant struggle and conflict. And if I'm talking to you, I want you to touch your neighbor and say it's all prerequisite to your victory. You're getting ready to cross over the threshold of a brand new victory. You're getting ready to cross over into a new season. I wish I had somebody here. It's all prerequisite. From the cradle to the grave, there is a constant struggle against the corruptible lust of the flesh and the temptations offered by the world. There are foes within and there are foes without. There's battles, there's demons within and demons without. Sometimes you need to deal with your own demons and tell those demons, you ain't hanging on me. Get out of my mind. Get out of my heart. In fact, whatever's trying to hang on you, tell that thing that's trying to hang on you and cause conflict and trouble, if you're going to hang with me or hang on me, guess what? You might as well get ready to praise God. Y'all ain't hear me. You might as well get ready to worship God. What are you saying, Gold? I'm saying if you praise God long enough and worship God hard enough, those struggles and conflicts and troubles and sleepless nights ain't gonna hang around much longer. Y'all just missed your moment to shout. The stuff you're going through ain't gonna hang around much longer if you praise God in the midst of it. Is there anybody in? I feel my help on the way. Is there anybody in here that's had to praise God in the midst of a storm? And while you praise him, you saying in your own mind, I don't know why I'm praising God, all the hell I'm going through. But after a while, stuff starts shifting. I wish I had somebody. After a while, stuff start turning. Stuff start changing. Stuff start getting delivered. Weight start falling off. A new joy came. A new peace came. Because I did not let the devil stop my praise. Is there anybody in here that's got a praise in the midst of a storm? I dare y'all to test it out right now. Open your mouth and give God a praise from the bottom of your belly and watch God shift something. Watch God move something. Watch God turn something around. I cleaned up my house and I kicked the devil out. Is there anybody that's got the faith that you can kick the devil out of your mind right now?
clap your hands in the temple and give God praise. It's just prerequisite, y'all. But you're going to be all right. Can I have about 10 more minutes? Thank you very much. Paul gives the church a charge. What it is, I'm glad you ask. Finally, my brethren, be strong in the Lord and in the strength of his might, in the power of his might. Paul sent the first 5 chapters explaining to believers.

He says, finally, be strong in the Lord. Y'all ain't hear me? Finally is a transition from instruction to preparation. I wish I had the right church here. I said the word finally means, we're going from instruction to preparation for battle. In other words, Paul is saying, after everything else I've taught you, there's one more thing I gotta say. You need to know you can't be strong in your own self. You gotta be strong in the Lord. Y'all ain't saying nothing. Finally, my brethren, Paul is saying, I told you who you are. I've told you how to live. I've told you how to walk. I've taught you how to talk. I taught you the truth. I taught you how to stand. He's saying, finally, my brethren, be strong in the Lord. Put the bass and the drums with it. Be strong in the Lord. Tap your neighbor and tell your neighbor, you can't weaken out now. You can't punk out now. You gotta be strong. I'm sorry, y'all. You gotta be strong in the Lord. I'm telling you how to stand. Stand in truth. Stand in righteousness. Stand in power. Stand in hope. Stand even though you're frustrated. Stand when you're misunderstood. Stand when they're talking about you. Stand when they lie on you. Stand when you're in the valley. Stand when you're on the mountain. Stand when everybody call you, when everybody walks out on you. Stand because you got it together, because God's coming to rescue you. Stand when you've done everything, and everything you've done, keep on standing with your loins girded up. Don't you dare give up. Y'all remember the three little pigs? They said, we're huff and we're puff and we'll blow your house down. The devil and every demon in hell can't blow me down. I'm gonna stand. Pass the word on your roll. Tell your neighbor, you gotta keep on standing. After you're done all you can, keep on standing. You might have been attacked, but you're still standing. You went through a storm, but you're still standing. You went through a battle, but you're still standing. I don't know why y'all ain't shouting right there. You went through hell and a high water, but I'm still standing. They talked about you like a dog trying to run you out of the church, but somebody square your shoulders, get on your feet, and let the devil know, I'm still standing.

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0: that brought me over. 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It's God's strength that encouraged me. Is there anybody in the temple today that knows it had to be God? Open your mouth and thank God for allowing you to see this very second.
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